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3: 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My name is Liam, and as it is the 7 o'clock hour, well, I mean, I guess I hope everybody's having a good day so far. I certainly am. I hope that doesn't put a downer on anything that y'all got going on, but I'm just enjoying this colder weather right now as it is, I guess, officially fall right now. So, really enjoying that. I'm a big guy. I sweat very easily. Anyway, enough about me. I got Flatland Cavalry with Mornings with You on 100.3 KOMX.

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My name is Liam, and I'm about to get out of here, but that does not mean that music will not continue for those of you who have never listened to a radio before. So I got Midland with Long Neck Way to Go on 100.3 KROMX to play me out. We'll see y'all tomorrow. Have a good rest of your day. I've got a

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He is my final serenade. He is a gun and he is a blade. He is a picture that I saved for too long. He is my credit card and keys, and the reason I won't find peace. He is a song I should not complete.

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Quigley lived in that white house down the street where I grew up. 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

I saw the old man's face. Front page obituary. He was a millionaire. He left his fortune to some guy he barely knew. His kids were mad as hell.

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day, Potts Farm was a place to go. 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Them old

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4: I'm meteorologist Matthew Harding with your Texas Farm and Ranch forecast on the Texas Farm Bureau Radio Network. A slow-moving upper low and a plume of tropical moisture will combine to continue bringing much-needed rain to the western and panhandle sections of the state today. Much of that area remains in a low risk for flash flooding today and tonight, and that'll be especially true if thunderstorms train over the same area. Additional rainfall amounts of 1 to 2 inches can be expected now through Saturday, with locally higher amounts possible, especially in the far northern panhandle. Elsewhere, the remainder of the state will be partly to mostly sunny today. There could be an isolated storm along the sea breeze from Corpus Christi down to Brownsville, but most will stay dry. Highs today will be coolest with the rain and storms in the panhandle topping out around 80, while the rest of the state will see highs ranging through the 90s, with the highest heat index values found in deep South Texas. Rain and thunderstorms likely in the panhandle today with highs around 80, more showers and storms likely tonight. Cloudy today in West Texas with a few showers and storms around, highs in the lower 90s. An isolated storm tonight, lows around 70. Mostly sunny in North Texas today with highs around 95. Partly cloudy tonight, the low 70. Partly sunny in East Texas today with highs topping out in the lower 90s. Partly to mostly cloudy tonight, lows around 65. In Central Texas, mostly sunny today with highs in the mid-90s, partly to mostly cloudy tonight, lows around 70, partly sunny with that isolated storm in South Texas today, highs around 100, partly cloudy in mid-70s tonight, and on the Upper Gulf Coast, sunny today, highs in the mid-90s, a few clouds in mid-70s tonight. I'm meteorologist Matthew Harding with your Texas Farm and Ranch forecast on the Texas Farm Bureau Radio Network.
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5: What the harvest is revealing to researchers. I'm James Hunt with Around the Cap Rock on the Texas Farm Bureau Radio Network. As we talked about yesterday, most of the corn in the Texas Panhandle has been harvested now, and it won't be long before sorghum and cotton follow. But just as area farmers are busy out in their fields right now, so are the researchers at the Texas A&M AgriLife Research Station in Bushland. I asked agronomist Kevin Heflin where they are with their harvest and what they're learning.
6: Right now, our main harvest is sorghum silage. I would say the unique thing this year, especially with our sorghum silages, is while it has been very stressed and it's not done as good as it has in the years past, it is still done pretty darn good. And it's probably outproduced corn that we grow in with our silage. So we have corn as a kind of a check or a quality control that we nest inside of our sorghum silage field, you know, so we harvest some corn plots and sorghum silage. And our sorghum silage is probably produced twice as much compared to the corn, so on the same amount of water. So it's a very water limited system. I would say that we've been very successful at it this year, and some of the producers that I've talked to that have switched over to sorghum silage have been very happy that they did that this year, because the corn silage, it's been very, very difficult this year, and especially in and around the Amarillo South in that direction, just because of the very limited water.
5: Once again, that was Texas A&M AgriLife agronomist Kevin Heflin. He'll be back with us in our next report with some observations on what area farmers are talking about when it comes to changes they're considering for future seasons. Changes, of course, being considered due to our water challenges. I'm James Hunt on the Texas Farm Bureau Radio Network.
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1: They say it's an all-hands-on-deck effort. Good morning, I'm Danny Mott on the Texas Farm Bureau Radio Network. With the November elections fast approaching, it's come to light that if you use the Department of Public Safety and their online portal to update your voter registration information in the last year, there's a good chance your county officials never got it. Due to an undisclosed error, records going back to last October were never sent to the local county elections offices. That didn't happen until this week after the Department of Public Safety identified the issues that affected the online voter registration transactions. The DPS sends that information to the Secretary of State. They send it to the local county offices. They say that certain online records were incomplete and not fully transmitted. To use the DPS for voter registration updates, you do have to be completing a transaction with DPS. That would be like updating an address on your driver's license. USDA officials still plan on reopening that livestock crossing from Mexico today. This is despite a second confirmed New World screwworm case in New Mexico. That infestation was in a horse in Grant County, that's west of Deming. State and federal teams have expanded their surveillance, animal inspections, and fly trapping in the area as they look for more cases. The case is the second confirmed case for New Mexico. A spokesperson for USDA said the cattle crossing at that point will be well protected with the treatment protocols that are currently in place. The intense level of inspection also provides reasonable assurances that the cattle that are crossing are safe. They expect about 700 to 750 cattle per day to enter. They have 21 USDA employees working at that facility. There are now three different agencies investigating that ICE shooting in North Austin from last Sunday. Homeland Security is leading the investigation with help from the FBI. The Austin Police Department and Texas Rangers are also conducting their own reviews, creating the multiple reviews of that shooting. Elected officials and immigrant rights advocates have expressed their concerns about the federal government investigating because of other questions about previous ICE shootings. In the North Texas town of Keene, they are canceling the remainder of their varsity football season and next year's season as well. They said it's because of the large number of injuries and a shortage of healthy players. It was the UIL debut for the Keene High School. The school superintendent says, "We know how much this impacts our school, coaches, players, and community, and are sorry for the disruption." I'm Danny Moffitt on the Texas Farm Bureau Radio Network.
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6: KOMX 100.3, good morning. My name is Aaron. Thanks for tuning in. It is a beautiful day today. It's about 68 degrees or so, and it is beautiful outside. Very happy to wake up today on this beautiful Thursday, September 24, 2026. Looks like weather's going to stay in the cool, 70s today and going to the 80s tomorrow. So, still not in the hundreds, so we're all very thankful for that. Looks looks like some final scores for the MLB was Astros lost to the Mariners. Padres lost, or Padres won to the Dodgers. Angels lost to the Athletics, the A's. I didn't even know that was their name. Those are the top three it's showing me here. I'm not a sports guy, really. I don't keep up enough, but, you know, some little headlines right there. Thanks for tuning in. I'm going to get to the music now. Zach Top is going to take it away from here. We appreciate you for tuning in to KOMX 100.3, your country station.

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2: I'm meteorologist Matthew Harding with your Texas Farm and Ranch forecast on the Texas Farm Bureau Radio Network. A slow-moving upper low and a plume of tropical moisture will combine to continue bringing much-needed rain to the western and panhandle sections of the state today. Much of that area remains in a low risk for flash flooding today and tonight, and that'll be especially true if thunderstorms train over the same area. Additional rainfall amounts of 1 to 2 inches can be expected now through Saturday, with locally higher amounts possible, especially in the far northern panhandle. Elsewhere, the remainder of the state will be partly to mostly sunny today. There could be an isolated storm along the sea breeze from Corpus Christi down to Brownsville, but most will stay dry. Highs today will be coolest with the rain and storms in the panhandle topping out around 80, while the rest of the state will see highs ranging through the 90s, with the highest heat index values found in deep South Texas. Rain and thunderstorms likely in the panhandle today with highs around 80, more showers and storms likely tonight. Cloudy today in West Texas with a few showers and storms around, highs in the lower 90s. An isolated storm tonight, lows around 70. Mostly sunny in North Texas today with highs around 95. Partly cloudy tonight, the low 70. Partly sunny in East Texas today with highs topping out in the lower 90s. Partly to mostly cloudy tonight, lows around 65. In Central Texas, mostly sunny today with highs in the mid-90s, partly to mostly cloudy tonight, lows around 70, partly sunny with that isolated storm in South Texas today, highs around 100, partly cloudy in mid-70s tonight, and on the Upper Gulf Coast, sunny today, highs in the mid-90s, a few clouds in mid-70s tonight. I'm meteorologist Matthew Harding with your Texas Farm and Ranch forecast on the Texas Farm Bureau Radio Network.
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10: The Texas sorghum harvest is in the final stages. I'm Kerry Martin with Texas Ag News and Views on the Texas Farm Bureau Radio Network. The Texas sorghum harvest is now past the three-quarters mark, with this week's crop progress and condition report showing 77% of the crop now out of the field. That is a little behind the 80% five-year average pace. Across the nation, we're about one-quarter done on harvest, and the condition of the crop is much worse than a year ago, according to USDA's Brad Rippey.
11: Another drought-affected crop across the Great Plains has been sorghum. We've continued to monitor that crop as the harvest has now reached the one-quarter mark. And the condition of the U.S. sorghum now at 27% good to excellent and 34% very poor to poor. That compares to last year's numbers, which were much better. The crop at this time in 2025 was 64% good to excellent and just 10% very poor to poor.
10: The condition ratings on the Texas sorghum crop that has yet to be harvested breaks down like this: 24% rated good to excellent, 47% fair, and 29% poor to very poor. The cattle market has taken a big drop from the year's highs, but prices are still relatively strong.
12: The U.S. cattle herd is at its lowest in 75 years, and cattle contracts were trading at record-breaking levels earlier this year. And although contracts are trading below those records now, USDA Chief Economist Dr. Justin Benavides told the Ag Outlook Forum,
13: "These are still very high prices. We're no longer at the record-breaking levels that we were earlier in the year, but these are still very high prices. And you can see that the returns to cow-calf producers are the highest they've ever been. We're actually only looking at net returns of about $100 a head on average. So even though this is a really strong moment for cattle producers, they've been waiting for a long time for this kind of return."
12: Benavides said there's been a lot of restructuring in the packing and processing sector that is probably going to lead to substantive changes in where prices wind up for the rest of the year. For the Texas Farm Bureau Radio Network, I'm Jessica Domel.
10: The American Sheep Industry Association is asking members to reach out to their congressional representatives to support the sheep industry's Section 201 lamb import investigation. In October of 2025, ASI formally asked the U.S. Trade Representative to investigate lamb imports harming U.S. sheep producers. A couple of months ago, the U.S. Trade Representative requested that the U.S. International Trade Commission launch a formal safeguard investigation into lamb meat imports. The commission's public injury hearing is scheduled for October 16th. I'm Kerry Martin on the Texas Farm Bureau Radio Network.
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Ella Langley, everybody's sweetheart right now, honestly. Everybody loves her. Up next, we got Hudson Westbrook right here on your country station. Speaking of somebody else everybody loves, Hudson Westbrook right here on KOMX 100.3, your country station.

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2: It is homecoming weekend in Pampa. The annual Pampa High School Homecoming Parade begins at 4:15 this afternoon. The formation will move south on Mary Ellen from Pampa High School, proceed onto Kyler along the west edge of Central Park, then through downtown to disband on Atchison near the railroad depot. Also scheduled today is the reception for the two inductees into the Pampa Harvester Hall of Fame. The honorees this year are Melanie Warner from the class of 1987 and Dr. William Campaign, class of 1965. Warner is an entrepreneur, publisher, and author. Dr. Campaign is a retired veterinarian. The reception will be at the Pampa ISD Administration Building tonight, located at 1233 North Hobart. The Hall of Fame induction ceremony begins at 9:30 Friday morning at Clifton McNeely Fieldhouse on the Pampa High School campus. That will be followed at 7 p.m. by the Pampa Harvesters Canadian Wildcats football game on Harvester Field at Zach Thomas Stadium. Students and former students from in town and out of town this weekend will be enjoying numerous class reunions across the city. Another Pampa Harvest and Maker's Market is set for 10 a.m. to 4 p.m. Saturday at 1633 North Nelson, dedicated to supporting local businesses, handcrafted products, and the Young Entrepreneur Program. It's an opportunity to shop local and encourage next-generation business owners. Admission is free, and new vendors and activities are added to the market throughout the season, which will end at the end of October. More information may be obtained by phoning 806-680-3559. An Angel Tree registration through the Salvation Army is continuing through Friday, October the 16th. Documentation is required to register, and that includes copies of birth certificates, residency verification, including copies of current utility bills, court documents relative to custody if applicable, photo IDs, and if pregnant, a doctor's statement verifying due date if the child is due before January 1st, 2027. Program coordinator Shelby Rivera says persons may only sign up for the Angel Tree program if they have not registered for Christmas assistance from any other agency in the area, and that gifts and wish lists are not guaranteed. Further information may be obtained by phoning 806-441-2971. And mark your calendars for the Pampa Chamber of Commerce Annual Country Fair, the Chamber's largest fundraiser of the year. It will be at 7 p.m. Saturday, October 10th at M.K. Brown Auditorium. General admission tickets are $50 per person, and a VIP table for eight goes for $1,000. Tickets are available online. The Pampa Police Department will be hosting National Night Out 2026 from 5 to 8 p.m. Tuesday, October 6th. That event will be at Recreation Park. It's a nationwide community-building initiative focused on strengthening relationships between law enforcement and communities. There will be refreshments, food, games, door prizes, and giveaways. Coordinators say the event is for the entire community and everyone is welcome to attend. The annual Tri-State Seniors Golf Tournament this year in Pampa will be tomorrow, Friday, September the 25th through Sunday, September 27th. Those activities will be held at Hidden Hills Golf Course in Pampa. 88th District State Representative Ken King from Canadian will be in Pampa this afternoon to visit with constituents relative to the upcoming 90th legislative session. That will begin January 12, 2027 in Austin. King will be in Pampa from 1 until 2 this afternoon at First Bank Southwest Community Room, 321 West Francis. Those planning to attend this afternoon are asked to enter through the east side door. Elon Musk says that his proposed high-speed tunnel connecting San Antonio to Austin will cut the route's travel time to less than half an hour. Danny Moffitt has more on that story.
0: Elon Musk says that his Boring Company is working on a high-speed tunnel that would be built between Austin and San Antonio and could cut travel times to less than 30 minutes. It would be traveling at speeds over 200 miles an hour. Earlier this month, that tunneling company, in its latest funding, announced it had raised an additional $3 billion. They've announced over 93 miles of underground infrastructure that's planned. This builds on their previously announced project in Dubai. I'm Danny Moffitt.
2: On the PAPA Radio TxDOT Time Saver Travel Report today, the right lane of westbound I-40's frontage road at Paramount Boulevard is closed for patching work operations. There are lane closures both directions, Interstate 27 from Western DeBell and Amarillo, also for patching operations. Expect lane closures on westbound Loop 335 at U.S. Highway 87. That work will be completed by Friday. And today, the right lane of westbound I-40 at Nelson is also closed for patchwork operations. Now this.
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2: In the regional news roundup, the Borger Chamber of Commerce annual fish fry will be Sunday, October 11th at the Dome Civic and Convention Center in Borger. The all-you-can-eat fish or chicken dinner includes fries, coleslaw, hush puppies, dessert, and drink. Presale tickets are $18 for adults and $10 for kids ages 6 through 12. However, tickets at the door will sell for $22 for adults and $14 for children ages 6 to 12. And the city of Borger also will be hosting a Halloween carnival from 6 p.m. to 9 p.m. Friday, October 30th at the Johnson Park Youth Center. Featured will be games, free nachos, and Frito pies while supplies last. Also, there will be photo ops, a cakewalk, bounce houses, candy, and first responders also will be on hand. Another area blood drive is scheduled in the Texas Panhandle. It will be Wednesday, September the 30th in Spearman, part of the Spearman Community Health Fair from 9:30 a.m. to 1 p.m. at the Bloodmobile at O'Loughlin Center in Spearman. Donors will receive Halloween-themed T-shirts. Coffee Memorial Blood Center community blood drives are scheduled in the region, and donors must be at least age 17. However, 16-year-olds may contribute provided they show signed parental consent forms at the donation location. All types of blood are needed to replenish inventories in the area's medical facilities. Donations also may be made at the Blood Center at 7500 Wallace Boulevard in Amarillo. Coffee Memorial Blood Center serves 31 counties in the Texas and Oklahoma panhandles, covering an area of 40,000 square miles. Construction is scheduled to begin next year on a new emergency storm shelter on the West Texas A&M University campus that may also provide a home to new competitive teams. WT won the $13.9 million grant from the Federal Emergency Management Agency for the project, part of the Texas A&M University System's billion-dollar-plus capital plan.

0: facilities air-conditioned by the end of December 2029. The judge's ruling states that the state prison agency has estimated the system-wide air conditioning project will cost $1.5 billion, stating that the department must begin developing the plan at once. Judge Pittman ruled that a lack of air conditioning violates the constitutional right to not be given cruel and unusual punishments. The state plans to appeal the decision. The number of air-conditioned beds has increased from 35,000 in 2018 to an expected 60,000 by the end of this year and 90,000 in 2028. The judge's ruling also stated that 23 people have died in state prison facilities from heat-related causes between 1998 and 2012. As of September this year, approximately one-third of the state's prisons were fully air-conditioned. Ground has been broken for that new pharmaceutical complex in Houston. Danny Moffitt's back in with more on that story.
1: The Eli Lilly Company had the official groundbreaking for their new $6.5 billion manufacturing facility that will be built in Houston's Generation Park. The company says they're already hiring for positions. The governor, along with the Harris County Commissioner, the Lilly CEO, and the San Jacinto College Chancellor, all on hand. They'll be making their first oral GLP-1 weight loss medicine, which the USDA has already approved. The company has announced a new partnership with San Jacinto College with a $12.5 million grant to support a pathway for manufacturing careers with no prior experience needed. The college chancellor said they're proud to work and develop the skilled workforce needed to support their talent pipeline. I'm Danny Moffitt for Pampa Radio News.
0: Two United States athletic shoe manufacturers' contracts have been awarded to provide training shoes for military recruits through 2029. The Defense Logistics Agency awarded the bid to Boston-based New Balance Athletics Incorporated and San Antonio Shoemakers for a collective total of $157 million. The Department of War says the three-year fixed-price contracts are for an indefinite number of shoes. San Antonio Shoemakers received the larger of the two contracts, worth $90 million. The New Balance contract is valued at $59 million. The new contracts were praised by Maine Republican Senator Susan Collins, who has supported legislation requiring more military footwear to be manufactured domestically. Before approving the city's record $5.7 billion operating budget, the Dallas City Council voted to restore $3.1 million in funding, which had been chopped out of the proposed budget. Before the vote
2: child
0: for
2: of
0: the
2: God,
0: Dallas
2: current
0: Public
2: events
0: Library.
2: Remind us that our world is involved in a spiritual battle that is greater than anything our generation has seen before. While this truth can stir up fear or anxiety, we can be encouraged when we remind ourselves that God is in control and nothing is happening without His permission. My name is Kyle Osfeldt, and as the pastor of Grace Baptist Church in Pampa, Texas, I would like to encourage every believer to look to God for the strength and encouragement that only He can give. I would also encourage you to exercise a level of boldness for the cause of Christ like you've never exercised before. I am convinced that if God's people will stand for the truths of God's Word, we can have a greater impact on this culture than we ever thought possible. As has been said before, the only thing necessary for the triumph of evil is for good men to do nothing. Therefore, be strong and of good courage. Be not afraid, neither be thou dismayed, for the Lord thy God is with thee.
3: The Texas sorghum harvest is in the final stages. I'm Kerry Martin with Texas Ag News and Views on the Texas Farm Bureau Radio Network. The Texas sorghum harvest is now past the three-quarters mark, with this week's crop progress and condition report showing 77% of the crop now out of the field. That is a little behind the 80% five-year average pace. Across the nation, we're about one-quarter done on harvest, and the condition of the crop is much worse than a year ago, according to USDA's Brad Rippey.
4: Another drought-affected crop across the Great Plains has been sorghum. We've continued to monitor that crop as the harvest has now reached the one-quarter mark. And the condition of the U.S. sorghum now at 27% good to excellent and 34% very poor to poor. That compares to last year.

0: Here's numbers which were much better. The crop at this time in 2025 was 64% good to excellent and just 10% very poor to poor.
1: The condition ratings on the Texas sorghum crop that has yet to be harvested breaks down like this. 24% rated good to excellent, 47% fair, and 29% poor to very poor. The cattle market has taken a big drop from the year's highs, but prices are still relatively strong.
2: The U.S. cattle herd is at its lowest in 75 years, and cattle contracts were trading at record-breaking levels earlier this year. And although contracts are trading below those records now, USDA Chief Economist Dr. Justin Benavides told the Ag Outlook Forum,
3: "These are still very high prices. We're no longer at the record-breaking levels that we were earlier in the year, but these are still very high prices. And you can see that the returns to cow-calf producers are the highest they've ever been. We're actually only looking at net returns of about $100 a head on average. So even though this is a really strong moment for cattle producers, they've been waiting for a long time for this kind of return."
2: Benavides said there's been a lot of restructuring in the packing and processing sector that is probably going to lead to substantive changes in where prices wind up for the rest of the year. For the Texas Farm Bureau Radio Network, I'm Jessica Domel.
1: The American Sheep Industry Association is asking members to reach out to their congressional representatives to support the sheep industry's Section 201 lamb import investigation. In October of 2025, ASI formally asked the U.S. Trade Representative to investigate lamb imports harming U.S. sheep producers. A couple of months ago, the U.S. Trade Representative requested that the U.S. International Trade Commission launch a formal safeguard investigation into lamb meat imports. The commission's public injury hearing is scheduled for October 16th. I'm Kerry Martin on the Texas Farm Bureau Radio Network.
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6: 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A new initiative empowers cotton growers to support local nonprofit organizations across the Cotton Belt. Delta Pine is launching Committed to Cotton Communities, a new program designed to help strengthen rural communities by giving cotton growers the opportunity to nominate local nonprofit organizations for the chance to receive a charitable donation. Through the program, eligible cotton growers can nominate a qualifying 501c3 nonprofit organization they believe is making a meaningful difference in agriculture, education, youth development, community well-being, or other local causes. As part of the program, Delta Pine plans to make charitable contributions to selected organizations across three major cotton-producing regions, the Southeast, Mid-South, and Texas West. The initiative is intended to strengthen connections with cotton farmers while creating a positive impact beyond the farm gate. Eric Best, Delta Pine Cotton Product Manager, says, quote, "Cotton growers are deeply invested in the success of their communities because those communities are where they live, work, raise families, and build their businesses," end of quote. Through Committed to Cotton Communities, eligible growers with at least 250 acres of any cotton brand may nominate local nonprofit organizations for the opportunity to receive a charitable donation. Growers can learn more about eligibility requirements, submission deadlines, and nomination details through their local Delta Pine representative or program communications. The intent is to announce winning organizations on October 7, 2026, which is World Cotton Day. I'm Tom Nicoletti for the Texas Farm Bureau Radio Network.
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8: What the harvest is revealing to researchers. I'm James Hunt with Around the Cap Rock on the Texas Farm Bureau Radio Network. As we talked about yesterday, most of the corn in the Texas Panhandle has been harvested now, and it won't be long before sorghum and cotton follow. But just as area farmers are busy out in their fields right now, so are the researchers at the Texas A&M AgriLife Research Station in Bushland. I asked agronomist Kevin Heflin where they are with their harvest and what they're learning.
9: Right now, our main harvest is sorghum silage. I would say the unique thing this year, especially with our sorghum silage, is while it has been very stressed and it's not done as good as it has in the years past, it is still done pretty darn good. And it's probably outproduced corn that we grow in with our silage. So we have corn as a kind of a check or a quality control that we nest inside of our sorghum silage field, you know, so we harvest some corn plots and sorghum silage. And our sorghum silage is probably produced twice as much compared to the corn, so on the same amount of water. So it's a very water limited system. I would say that we've been very successful at it this year, and some of the producers that I've talked to that have switched over to sorghum silage have been very happy that they did that this year, because the corn silage, it's been very, very difficult this year, and especially in and around the Amarillo South in that direction, just because of the very limited water.
8: Once again, that was Texas A&M AgriLife agronomist Kevin Heflin. He'll be back with us in our next report with some observations on what area farmers are talking about when it comes to changes they're considering for future seasons. Changes, of course, being considered due to our water challenges. I'm James Hunt on the Texas Farm Bureau Radio Network.
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11: 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Welcome to Walking the Pens, a production of the Texas Farm Bureau Radio Network. I'm Larry Marble. Thanks so much for joining us.
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13: You know, we had a good sale yesterday. 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I'm glad to say that. We had about 125 cows and bulls yesterday. Slaughter cows, $1 to $1.53. 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Stocker cows, $1,750 to $3,000, and no pairs. On the calf side, on the steers, 2 to 3 weights, 420 to 480, 3 to 4 weights brought 450 to 545, 4 to 5 weight steers, 390 to 440, 5 to 6 weights, 354 to $4, 6 to 7 weights, 332 to 370, and the 7 to 8 weight steers, 309 to 342. On the other side, on the heifers, 2 to 3 weights, 404 to 580, 3 to 4 weights, 386 to 465, 4 and 5 weight heifers brought 360 to 485, 5 to 6 weights, 334 to 370, 6 to 7 weights, 320 to 405, and a 7 to 8 weight heifers, 316 to 380. All the way through the sale, we had some good calves, a lot of activity. The price was better, like I said, and looks like we're kind of on a staircase to getting these prices a little bit higher.
12: Do you know of anything for next week yet?
13: Yes, sir. 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
12: And we'll talk to you before that sale. 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
11: Neighbor, thanks for joining me. I'm Larry Marble. 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
15: We still have flies on cattle in the fall, and today I have some tips on fly control this time of the year. Hello everyone, I'm veterinarian Dr. Bob Judd with Texas Vet News on the Texas Farm Bureau Radio Network. Dr. Michelle Arnold from the University of Kentucky indicates at Drovers.com that spring ear tags lose potency by September, as the strongest active release of the chemicals is 45 to 60 days. And in my experience, I don't see a lot of response after about 60 to 90 days. Lots of producers reduce their fly control efforts in late summer, and this can lead to disease outbreaks and chemical resistance. Dr. Arnold indicates good fly control through the fall is essential to reduce insecticide resistance through control of overwintering fly populations. It is important to realize that horn flies and face flies feed and respond to insecticides differently, as face flies feed on tears, saliva, and nasal secretions, while horn flies take blood meals. Horn flies stay on the animal continuously, so treatment of the animal is very effective. Face flies are more difficult to control, as they are blotters that feed on tears of the cattle and not blood, and they irritate the tissue with their abrasive mouth parts. Because face flies spend minimal time on the animal, insecticide on the animal's body may not be effective. In the fall, it is important to remove the old fly tags to avoid exposing flies to low dosages of insecticide, which can contribute to fly resistance. In the early fall, applying porons or animal sprays that will last 2 to 3 weeks will help to bridge the gap until cold weather arrives. Since Dr. Arnold is in Kentucky, this may be effective, but it will likely require more than one treatment in Texas to control flies until the cold weather arrives. Because of this, it is likely better in Texas to reapply fly tags in the late summer and use a different class of drug in the tags to last until we get cold weather. Thanks for listening to today's Texas Vet News. I'm Dr. Bob Judd, and this is the Texas Farm Bureau Radio Network.
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18: I'm meteorologist Matthew Harding with your Texas Farm and Ranch forecast on the Texas Farm Bureau Radio Network. A slow-moving upper low and a plume of tropical moisture will combine to continue bringing much-needed rain to the western and panhandle sections of the state today. Much of that area remains in a low risk for flash flooding today and tonight, and that'll be especially true if thunderstorms train over the same area. Additional rainfall amounts of 1 to 2 inches can be expected now through Saturday, with locally higher amounts possible, especially in the far northern panhandle. Elsewhere, the remainder of the state will be partly to mostly sunny today. There could be an isolated storm along the sea breeze from Corpus Christi down to Brownsville, but most will stay dry. Highs today will be coolest with the rain and storms in the panhandle topping out around 80, while the rest of the state will see highs ranging through the 90s, with the highest heat index values found in deep South Texas. Rain and thunderstorms likely in the panhandle today with highs around 80, more showers and storms likely tonight. Cloudy today in West Texas with a few showers and storms around, highs in the lower 90s. An isolated storm tonight, lows around 70. Mostly sunny in North Texas today with highs around 95. Partly cloudy tonight, the low 70. Partly sunny in East Texas today with highs topping out in the lower 90s. Partly to mostly cloudy tonight, lows around 65. In Central Texas, mostly sunny today with highs in the mid-90s, partly to mostly cloudy tonight, lows around 70, partly sunny with that isolated storm in South Texas today, highs around 100, partly cloudy in mid-70s tonight, and on the Upper Gulf Coast, sunny today, highs in the mid-90s, a few clouds in mid-70s tonight. I'm meteorologist Matthew Harding with your Texas Farm and Ranch forecast on the Texas Farm Bureau Radio Network.
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20: It was just supposed to be a simple drop-off.
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25: Hey, Hank, we got a private jet bringing in a medical package. 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
26: All right, what's the itinerary?
27: There's a little girl that's very sick, and we're bringing her a new liver. If she doesn't get this today, she's not going to make it.
20: Somewhere in the world, an organ donor just died. Somewhere in the world, a little girl needs a new liver. Somewhere in the world, mercenaries are aiming to steal that new liver. Right here, right now, there are two good men making sure that little girl gets that liver.
28: I want to get out of this car.
29: No, we can't get out of the car right now.
28: I want to get out of the car.
29: Well, you said you wanted to get out.
20: Starring Alan Ritchson and Owen Wilson. Produced by Angel Studios. Runner.
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29: There's nothing in the world that's gonna keep us from getting to you.
32: No magic is stronger than sisterhood. Cast by fate, tested by time, and never broken.
33: What is wrong with you? Are you like six? Are you six?
34: Yeah. Okay.
20: 28 years ago today, Sandra Bullock and Nicole Kidman graced our screens with the story of love and witchcraft. Now, they return to bring you the next chapter in their saga. Things are looking up for the Owens sisters and their daughters. Through thick and thin, they have each other.
35: You don't believe we're cursed?
36: No.
20: But the past the sisters thought they had closed the door on still lingers in their bones.
37: Is this real? Is he gonna die?
32: It's true. We're witches and the f***ing curse is real.
37: I will never trust you again.
20: Now they must strive to break the curse once more, this time for their daughters' sakes. But they'll have to explore some dark places and maybe abandon some practicality to achieve their goals.
37: I want you to know if anything happens to me, Julia, it's you. You're my person.
38: Good morning.
37: Oh, good. You have your clothes on.
20: Practical Magic 2. Coyote versus Acme. It's been years, and not one of Acme's products has helped Wile E. Coyote Esquire catch that darned roadrunner. Well, that doesn't. That really doesn't. If Acme is going to sell such defunct stuff to him, then this means war.
39: We all know who's responsible, and all of his injuries are self-inflicted.
20: The coyote is taking Acme's back ends back into court and suing for damages. It's a lawsuit for the ages. Unfortunately, Acme intends to play dirty. They may go so far as to take Wile E out of the picture entirely, but Acme has no idea who they're messing with.
0: Let's go to the movies.
20: Y'all have a good week, and I'll see y'all at the movies.
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4: Eric Church is coming up next. He's going to start the 9 o'clock hour for us. Thanks for tuning in. Hope everybody's having a good day. We're coming up on, you know, it's 9 o'clock, so... Yeah, everybody's kind of working right now. This is like the steam of the engine of work. It's an interesting thing, at least from what we see numbers wise. It's people are really heavy listening or watching on Facebook and things like that between 8 and 9 and 9 and 10. And then 10, everybody kicks it into gear and works until lunchtime. So, I guess that's how that works. I don't know. Eric Church coming up next right here on KOMX 100.3, your country station. And, hey, if you work before this time, I'm not saying you don't. It's just a joke. It just seems like more activity between 8 and 9 when it comes to listening and watching. And then about 10 o'clock, it dies down until about lunchtime. And then everybody's back in it. So Eric Church coming up next right here on KOMX 100.3, your country station. Thank you for tuning in. We'll be back.

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1: 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It is now time for This Day in History. Thanks for tuning in. This is a little segment I do talking about what happened today in history. So today is September 24th, and September 24th, 1789, the U.S. federal court system is created. The Judiciary Act of 1789 was signed into law by President George Washington, and it established the structure of federal judiciary, including the Supreme Court and the Office of Attorney General. 1869, Black Friday crashes the gold market. Two speculators, Jay Gould and James Fisk, attempted to manipulate the U.S. gold market when the federal government intervened by selling gold. Prices collapsed, creating the financial panic, and became known as Black Friday. Not the Black Friday we know. This is the old school 1869 September 24th Black Friday. September 24th, 1906. Devil's Tower became America's first national monument. President Theodore Roosevelt proclaimed Devil's Tower in Wyoming the first U.S. national monument. It's an enormous rock formation you may recognize from Close Encounters of the Third Kind, LOL. And then, let's see, Babe Ruth reaches 50 home runs in 1920 today. September 24th, 1920, he hit his 50th home run in a season. And then Honda was founded in 1948. What do you know? Music-wise, we have Motorhead released his debut album in 1977. The Eagles released The Long Run in 1979. 1991, the big one. Nirvana releases Nevermind. September 24th, 1991, Nirvana released Nevermind. The album was recorded at Sound City Studios in California with producer Butch Vig. It eventually reached number one, driven by Smells Like Teen Spirit, Come As You Are, and Lithium and In Bloom. This is one of those records where you can legitimately say music before Nevermind, music after Nevermind. You know what I'm saying? It helped push alternative rock into the mainstream and dramatically changed the commercial landscape for rock music. 1991, Red Hot Chili Peppers released Blood Sugar. And then let's see. Same day as Nirvana. This album gave us their album had with Under the Bridge, Give It Away, Suck My Kiss, Breaking the Girl. That was all released as well. Massively influential in the 1990s. The two albums came out same day. 1968. My grandma's favorite, 60 Minutes premieres. CBS debuted 60 Minutes, which would become one of the longest-running programs in American television history. So September 24th, 1968 was the first ever 60 Minutes episode. 1960, USS Enterprise launches. The USS Enterprise was launched, was the world's largest nuclear-powered aircraft carrier, and would eventually become the most famous ship in the U.S. Navy history. 1956 was the first transatlantic telephone cable. First transatlantic telephone cable began operating between Newfoundland and Scotland. It was a huge technology step because the telephone conversations could now cross the Atlantic without relying on radio transmission. Let's see. Eisenhower sends troops to Little Rock in 1957. He was fighting that yesterday. He's still fighting it today. Back then. Let's see. 2005 is Hurricane Rita. It was 2005 in Louisiana. Hurricane Rita devastated parts of southern Louisiana, eastern Texas, or southeastern Texas. Man, I could not say that. Let's see. I think that's all we got here. It is pretty much all we got. So that was This Day in History. Thanks for tuning in to KOMX 100.3. We're back to the music.

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1: 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A new initiative empowers cotton growers to support local nonprofit organizations across the Cotton Belt. Delta Pine is launching Committed to Cotton Communities, a new program designed to help strengthen rural communities by giving cotton growers the opportunity to nominate local nonprofit organizations for the chance to receive a charitable donation. Through the program, eligible cotton growers can nominate a qualifying 501c3 nonprofit organization they believe is making a meaningful difference in agriculture, education, youth development, community well-being, or other local causes. As part of the program, Delta Pine plans to make charitable contributions to selected organizations across three major cotton-producing regions, the Southeast, Mid-South, and Texas West. The initiative is intended to strengthen connections with cotton farmers while creating a positive impact beyond the farm gate. Eric Best, Delta Pine Cotton Product Manager, says, quote, "Cotton growers are deeply invested in the success of their communities because those communities are where they live, work, raise families, and build their businesses," end of quote. Through Committed to Cotton Communities, eligible growers with at least 250 acres of any cotton brand may nominate local nonprofit organizations for the opportunity to receive a charitable donation. Growers can learn more about eligibility requirements, submission deadlines, and nomination details through their local Delta Pine representative or program communications. The intent is to announce winning organizations on October 7th, 2026, which is World Cotton Day. I'm Tom Nicoletti for the Texas Farm Bureau Radio Network.
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7: 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I'm Terry Martin with the market update on the Texas Farm Bureau Radio Network. Live cattle starting today lower, with October down 60 cents, 220.32, the December down 25 at 222.10. Feeder cattle higher, with October up a dollar, 334.32, while November feeders are up a dollar too, 330.52. Corn lower, December down 2 cents, 527 a bushel. March corn down 2 at 541 and a half. December Kansas City wheat down 6 cents, trading at 765 and three quarters. Cotton kicking off the trading day higher with the December contract up 74 points, 83.63 cents. November West Texas crude up 220, 94.36 a barrel. I'm Kerry Martin on the Texas Farm Bureau Radio Network.
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2: I'm meteorologist Matthew Harding with your Texas Farm and Ranch forecast on the Texas Farm Bureau Radio Network. A slow-moving upper low and a plume of tropical moisture will combine to continue bringing much-needed rain to the western and panhandle sections of the state today. Much of that area remains in a low risk for flash flooding today and tonight, and that'll be especially true if thunderstorms train over the same area. Additional rainfall amounts of 1 to 2 inches can be expected now through Saturday, with locally higher amounts possible, especially in the far northern panhandle. Elsewhere, the remainder of the state will be partly to mostly sunny today. There could be an isolated storm along the sea breeze from Corpus Christi down to Brownsville, but most will stay dry. Highs today will be coolest with the rain and storms in the panhandle topping out around 80, while the rest of the state will see highs ranging through the 90s, with the highest heat index values found in deep South Texas. Rain and thunderstorms likely in the panhandle today with highs around 80. More showers and storms likely tonight. Cloudy today in West Texas with a few showers and storms around, highs in the lower 90s. An isolated storm tonight, lows around 70. Mostly sunny in North Texas today with highs around 95. Partly cloudy tonight, the low 70. Partly sunny in East Texas today with highs topping out in the lower 90s. Partly to mostly cloudy tonight, lows around 65. In Central Texas, mostly sunny today with highs in the mid-90s, partly to mostly cloudy tonight, lows around 70, partly sunny with that isolated storm in South Texas today, highs around 100, partly cloudy in mid-70s tonight, and on the Upper Gulf Coast, sunny today, highs in the mid-90s, a few clouds in mid-70s tonight. I'm meteorologist Matthew Harding with your Texas Farm and Ranch forecast on the Texas Farm Bureau Radio Network.
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0: It's a musical rodeo for your radio. 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
6: KOMX 100.3, Marcus King coming up next. Thanks for tuning in.

Cody Johnson. Up next, we got Luke Holmes. My name's Aaron, and I'm Aaron in the Morning. Up next, we got Luke Holmes, but later, or at the beginning of next hour, we're going to be playing This Day in History again, which is going to be a little segment that I do. I don't know if you've heard the first one or whatever, but essentially, I'm talking about what happened today in history. So it's called This Day in History, September 24, 2026. We date back all the way to the 1800s. So let's get this started. Hope you get to hear me talk about it in the next hour. Thanks for tuning in. Luke Holmes coming up next.

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1: They say it's an all-hands-on-deck effort. Good morning, I'm Danny Mott on the Texas Farm Bureau Radio Network. With the November elections fast approaching, it's come to light that if you use the Department of Public Safety and their online portal to update your voter registration information in the last year, there's a good chance your county officials never got it. Due to an undisclosed error, records going back to last October were never sent to the local county elections offices. That didn't happen until this week after the Department of Public Safety identified the issues that affected the online voter registration transactions. The DPS sends that information to the Secretary of State. They send it to the local county offices. They say that certain online records were incomplete and not fully transmitted. To use the DPS for voter registration updates, you do have to be completing a transaction with DPS. That would be like updating an address on your driver's license. USDA officials still plan on reopening that livestock crossing from Mexico today. This is despite a second confirmed New World screwworm case in New Mexico. That infestation was in a horse in Grant County, that's west of Deming. State and federal teams have expanded their surveillance, animal inspections, and fly trapping in the area as they look for more cases. The case is the second confirmed case for New Mexico. A spokesperson for USDA said the cattle crossing at that point will be well protected with the treatment protocols that are currently in place. The intense level of inspection also provides reasonable assurances that the cattle that are crossing are safe. They expect about 700 to 750 cattle per day to enter. They have 21 USDA employees working at that facility. There are now three different agencies investigating that ICE shooting in North Austin from last Sunday. Homeland Security is leading the investigation with help from the FBI. The Austin Police Department and Texas Rangers are also conducting their own reviews, creating the multiple reviews of that shooting. Elected officials and immigrant rights advocates have expressed their concerns about the federal government investigating because of other questions about previous ICE shootings. In the North Texas town of Keene, they are canceling the remainder of their varsity football season and next year's season as well. They said it's because of the large number of injuries and a shortage of healthy players. It was the UIL debut for the Keene High School. The school superintendent says, "We know how much this impacts our school, coaches, players, and community, and are sorry for the disruption." I'm Danny Moffitt on the Texas Farm Bureau Radio Network.
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7: 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Stocker cows, $17.50 to $3,000, and no pairs. On the calf side, on the steers, 2 to 3 weights, 420 to 480. 3 to 4 weights brought 450 to 545. 4 to 5 weight steers, 390 to 440. 5 to 6 weights, 354 to $4. 6 to 7 weights, 332 to 370. And the 7 to 8 weight steers, 309 to 342. On the other side, on the heifers, 2 to 3 weights, 404 to 580. 3 to 4 weights, 386 to 465. 4 and 5 weight heifers brought 360 to 485. 5 to 6 weights, 334 to 370. 6 to 7 weights, 320 to 405, and a 7 to 8 weight heifers, 316 to 380. All the way through the sale, we had some good calves, a lot of activity. The price was better, like I said, and looks like we're kind of on a staircase to getting these prices a little bit higher.
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5: 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I'm Larry Marble. 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
1: Hey there, y'all. I'm Dathan, and this is What's Cooking in Pampa.
2: That's good.
1: Today we're talking about flips and their steak fingers. Steak fingers are a classic food item. They served it so often to us back when we were in school that some of us have refused to eat steak fingers ever since we were old enough to leave campus for lunch. Thank God then for flips. While they don't reinvent the steak finger, and who would want them to, they do make their steak fingers fresh, making them more unique than anything you've had in school. When they first come out, be warned, they are steaming hot. Not spicy per se, but hot. They will burn a hole in your mouth if you're careless. The breading is crispy, the meat is perfectly tenderized, making every bite just as good as the first one. My advice, get some extra gravy for your fries. You'll need the strength for the days to come. If you want to fall in love with the steak fingers all over again, then you should go to Flips. You'll be back tomorrow, and tomorrow, and tomorrow. That's all I've got to say. Tune in later to hear more about what's cooking in Pampa.
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2: It is now time for This Day in History. Thanks for tuning in. This is a little segment I do talking about what happened today in history. So today is September 24th, and September 24th, 1789, the U.S. federal court system is created. The Judiciary Act of 1789 was signed into law by President George Washington, and it established the structure of federal judiciary, including the Supreme Court and the Office of Attorney General. 1869, Black Friday crashes the gold market. Two speculators, Jay Gould and James Fisk, attempted to manipulate the U.S. gold market when the federal government intervened by selling gold. Prices collapsed, creating the financial panic, and became known as

And then, let's see, Babe Ruth reaches 50 home runs in 1920 today. September 24th, 1920, he hit his 50th home run in a season. And then Honda was founded in 1948. What do you know? Music-wise, we have Motorhead released its debut album in 1977. The Eagles released The Long Run in 1979. 1991, the big one, Nirvana releases Nevermind. September 24th, 1991, Nirvana released Nevermind. The album was recorded at Sound City Studios in California with producer Butch Vig. It eventually reached number one, driven by Smells Like Teen Spirit, Come As You Are, and Lithium and In Bloom. This is one of those records where you can legitimately say music before Nevermind, music after Nevermind. You know what I'm saying? It helped push alternative rock into the mainstream and dramatically changed the commercial landscape for rock music. 1991, Red Hot Chili Peppers released Blood Sugar. And then let's see. Same day as Nirvana. Their album had with Under the Bridge, Give It Away, Suck My Kiss, Breaking the Girl. That was all released as well. Massively influential in the 1990s. The two albums came out same day. 1968, my grandma's favorite, 60 Minutes premieres. CBS debuted 60 Minutes, which would become one of the longest-running programs in American television history. So September 24th, 1968 was the first ever 60 Minutes episode. 1960, USS Enterprise launches. The USS Enterprise was launched, was the world's largest nuclear-powered aircraft carrier, and would eventually become the most famous ship in the U.S. Navy history. 1956 was the first transatlantic telephone cable. First transatlantic telephone cable began operating between Newfoundland and Scotland. It was a huge technology step because the telephone conversations could now cross the Atlantic without relying on radio transmission. Let's see. Eisenhower sends troops to Little Rock in 1957. He was fighting that yesterday. He's still fighting it today. Back then. Let's see. 2005 is Hurricane Rita. It was 2005 in Louisiana. Hurricane Rita devastated parts of southern Louisiana, eastern Texas, or southeastern Texas. Man, I could not say that. Let's see. I think that's all we got here. It is pretty much all we got. So that was This Day in History. Thanks for tuning in to KOMX 100.3. We're back to the music.

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2: We still have flies on cattle in the fall, and today I have some tips on fly control this time of the year. Hello, everyone. I'm veterinarian Dr. Bob Judd with Texas Vet News on the Texas Farm Bureau Radio Network. Dr. Michelle Arnold from the University of Kentucky indicates at Drovers.com that spring ear tags lose potency by September, as the strongest active release of the chemicals is 45 to 60 days. And in my experience, I don't see a lot of response after about 60 to 90 days. Lots of producers reduce their fly control efforts in late summer, and this can lead to disease outbreaks and chemical resistance. Dr. Arnold indicates good fly control through the fall is essential to reduce insecticide resistance through control of overwintering fly populations. It is important to realize that horn flies and face flies feed and respond to insecticides differently, as face flies feed on tears, saliva, and nasal secretions, while horn flies take blood meals. Horn flies stay on the animal continuously, so treatment of the animal is very effective. Face flies are more difficult to control, as they are blotters that feed on tears of the cattle and not blood, and they irritate the tissue with their abrasive mouth parts. Because face flies spend minimal time on the animal, insecticide on the animal's body may not be effective. In the fall, it is important to remove the old fly tags to avoid exposing flies to low dosages of insecticide, which can contribute to fly resistance. In the early fall, applying porons or animal sprays that will last 2 to 3 weeks will help to bridge the gap until cold weather arrives. Since Dr. Arnold is in Kentucky, this may be effective, but it will likely require more than one treatment in Texas to control flies until the cold weather arrives. Because of this, it is likely better in Texas to reapply fly tags in the late summer and use a different class of drug in the tags to last until we get cold weather. Thanks for listening to today's Texas Vet News. I'm Dr. Bob Judd, and this is the Texas Farm Bureau Radio Network.
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6: 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I'm Kerry Martin with a market update on the Texas Farm Bureau Radio Network. Live cattle trading slightly lower this morning. October down 67 cents at 220.25. December down 17, 222.17. Feeder cattle slightly higher. October up 7, 333.40. With November feeders up 45 cents, 329.95. Corn is mixed, with December up a half, 529.5. March corn down a quarter cent, 543.25. December Kansas City wheat down 6, 765.75. Cotton trading higher, with December up 71 points, 83.60. November West Texas crude up 293 at 95.09 a barrel. I'm Kerry Martin on the Texas Farm Bureau Radio Network.
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2: It is homecoming weekend in Pampa. The annual Pampa High School Homecoming Parade begins at 4:15 this afternoon. The formation will move south on Mary Ellen from Pampa High School, proceed onto Kyler along the west edge of Central Park, then through downtown to disband on Atchison near the railroad depot. Also scheduled today is the reception for the two inductees into the Pampa Harvester Hall of Fame. The honorees this year are Melanie Warner from the class of 1987 and Dr. William Campaign, class of 1965. Warner is an entrepreneur, publisher, and author. Dr. Campaign is a retired veterinarian. The reception will be at the Pampa ISD Administration Building tonight, located at 1233 North Hobart. The Hall of Fame induction ceremony begins at 9:30 Friday morning at Clifton McNeely Fieldhouse on the Pampa High School campus. That will be followed at 7 p.m. by the Pampa Harvesters Canadian Wildcats football game on Harvester Field at Zach Thomas Stadium. Students and former students from in town and out of town this weekend will be enjoying numerous class reunions across the city. Another Pampa Harvest and Maker's Market is set for 10 a.m. to 4 p.m. Saturday at 1633 North Nelson, dedicated to supporting local businesses, handcrafted products, and the Young Entrepreneur Program. It's an opportunity to shop local and encourage next-generation business owners. Admission is free, and new vendors and activities are added to the market throughout the season, which will end at the end of October. More information may be obtained by phoning 806-680-3559. An Angel Tree registration through the Salvation Army is continuing through Friday, October the 16th. Documentation is required to register, and that includes copies of birth certificates, residency verification, including copies of current utility bills, court documents relative to custody if applicable, photo IDs, and if pregnant, a doctor's statement verifying due date if the child is due before January 1st, 2027. Program coordinator Shelby Rivera says persons may only sign up for the Angel Tree program if they have not registered for Christmas assistance from any other agency in the area, and that gifts and wish lists are not guaranteed. Further information may be obtained by phoning 806-441-2971. And mark your calendars for the Pampa Chamber of Commerce Annual Country Fair, the Chamber's largest fundraiser of the year. It will be at 7 p.m. Saturday, October 10th at M.K. Brown Auditorium. General admission tickets are $50 per person, and a VIP table for eight goes for $1,000. Tickets are available online. The Pampa Police Department will be hosting National Night Out 2026 from 5 to 8 p.m. Tuesday, October 6th. That event will be at Recreation Park. It's a nationwide community building initiative focused on strengthening relationships between law enforcement and communities. There will be refreshments, food, games, door prizes, and giveaways. Coordinators say the event is for the entire community and everyone is welcome to attend. The annual Tri-State Seniors Golf Tournament this year in Pampa will be tomorrow, Friday, September the 25th through Sunday, September 27th. Those activities will be held at Hidden Hills Golf Course in Pampa. 88th District State Representative Ken King from Canadian will be in Pampa this afternoon to visit with constituents relative to the upcoming 90th legislative session. That will begin January 12, 2027 in Austin. King will be in Pampa from 1 until 2 this afternoon at First Bank Southwest Community Room, 321 West Francis. Those planning to attend this afternoon are asked to enter through the east side door. Elon Musk says that his proposed high-speed tunnel connecting San Antonio to Austin will cut the route's travel time to less than half an hour. Danny Moffitt has more on that story.
3: Elon Musk says that his Boring Company is working on a high-speed tunnel that would be built between Austin and San Antonio and could cut travel times to less than 30 minutes. It would be traveling at speeds over 200 miles an hour. Earlier this month, that tunneling company, in its latest funding, announced it had raised an additional $3 billion. They've announced over 93 miles of underground infrastructure that's planned. This builds on their previously announced project in Dubai. I'm Danny Moffitt.
2: On the Pampa Radio TxDOT Time Saver Travel Report today, the right lane of westbound I-40's frontage road at Paramount Boulevard is closed for patching work operations. There are lane closures both directions, Interstate 27 from Western DeBell and Amarillo, also for patching operations. Expect lane closures on westbound Loop 335 at U.S. Highway 87. That work will be completed by Friday. And today, the right lane of westbound I-40 at Nelson is also closed for patchwork operations. Now this.
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2: In the regional news roundup, the Borger Chamber of Commerce annual fish fry will be Sunday, October 11th at the Dome Civic and Convention Center in Borger. 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And the city of Borger also will be hosting a Halloween carnival from 6 p.m. to 9 p.m. Friday, October 30th at the Johnson Park Youth Center. Featured will be games, free nachos, and Frito pies while supplies last. Also, there will be photo ops, a cakewalk, bounce houses, candy, and first responders also will be on hand. Another area blood drive is scheduled in the Texas Panhandle. It will be Wednesday, September the 30th in Spearman, part of the Spearman Community Health Fair from 9:30 a.m. to 1 p.m. at the Bloodmobile at O'Loughlin Center in Spearman. Donors will receive Halloween-themed T-shirts. Coffee Memorial Blood Center community blood drives are scheduled in the region, and donors must be at least age 17. However, 16-year-olds may contribute provided they show signed parental consent forms at the donation location. All types of blood are needed to replenish inventories in the area's medical facilities. Donations also may be made at the Blood Center at 7500 Wallace Boulevard in Amarillo. Coffey Memorial Blood Center serves 31 counties in the Texas and Oklahoma panhandles, covering an area of 40,000 square miles. Construction is scheduled to begin next year on a new emergency storm shelter on the West Texas A&M University campus that may also provide a home to new competitive teams. WT won the $13.9 million grant from the Federal Emergency Management Agency for the project, part of the Texas A&M University System's billion-dollar-plus capital plan. The new 30,000-square-foot facility will be built east of the Virgil Henson Activity Center, will primarily include a tornado-safe shelter for WT students, faculty, and staff, as well as members from the Canyon community. The new shelter also will be connected to the activity center by 5,000 feet of hallways and common areas. The multipurpose building will include space for a multi-sport court in the center of the structure, as well as four pickleball courts and cross-training space. Federal Court Judge Robert Pittman has ordered that the Texas Department of Criminal Justice must have all Texas prison facilities air-conditioned by the end of December 2029. The judge's ruling states that the state prison agency has estimated the system-wide air conditioning project will cost $1.5 billion, stating that the department must begin developing the plan at once. Judge Pittman ruled that a lack of air conditioning violates the constitutional right to not be given cruel and unusual punishments. The state plans to appeal the decision. The number of air-conditioned beds has increased from 35,000 in 2018 to an expected 60,000 by the end of this year and 90,000 in 2028. The judge's ruling also stated that 23 people have died in state prison facilities from heat-related causes between 1998 and 2012. As of September this year, approximately one-third of the state's prisons were fully air-conditioned. Ground has been broken for that new pharmaceutical complex in Houston. Danny Moffitt's back in with more on that story.
3: The Eli Lilly Company had the official groundbreaking for their new $6.5 billion manufacturing facility that will be built in Houston's Generation Park. The company says they're already hiring for positions. The governor, along with the Harris County Commission,

0: The Defense Logistics Agency awarded the bid to Boston-based New Balance Athletics Incorporated and San Antonio Shoemakers for a collective total of $157 million. The Department of War says the three-year fixed-price contracts are for an indefinite number of shoes. San Antonio Shoemakers received the larger of the two contracts, worth $90 million. The New Balance contract is valued at $59 million. The new contracts were praised by Maine Republican Senator Susan Collins, who has supported legislation requiring more military footwear to be manufactured domestically. Before approving the city's record $5.7 billion operating budget, the Dallas City Council voted to restore $3.1 million in funding, which had been chopped out of the proposed budget. Before the vote for the Dallas Public Library system, it faced a $3.3 million loss in funding. Officials say the potential cuts would have eliminated library positions and reduced service at branch libraries to 5 days a week. Denise McGovern, executive director of Friends of the Dallas Public Library, says the restored funding is being celebrated. She cautioned that the issue, however, is not settled for the long term because it's only a one-year win, and next year's budget will still need to find more money to continue. Big Tex, who greets visitors to the State Fair of Texas this year, has a new outfit to wear. The 55-feet-tall cowboy image is clad in a red Cavender's Boot City shirt with pearl snaps and blue panels on the front, back, and on the wrists. The panel design will change each year to give every fair a fresh feel. The shirt is tucked into a classic dark denim Levi's 501 silhouette, and up to top, Big Texas is wearing a cream-colored resist-all cowboy hat. And then there are the Lucchese boots, the base of which are Texas blue and red. The shaft features images of a longhorn and a lone star. Overall, Big Tex wears the custom-designed Western outfit featuring a size 200 by 325 shirt, a 95-gallon hat, and size 96 boots. As far as the shirt is concerned, it was crafted by a team of 20 employees from the E.H. Teasley & Company, owned by Jeff Teasley. His company has been doing work for the State Fair for more than 35 years, but he says he has never been asked to take part in such a monumental project until the Big Tex initiative this year.
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2: For the child of God, current events remind us that our world is involved in a spiritual battle that is greater than anything our generation has seen before. While this truth can stir up fear or anxiety, we can be encouraged when we remind ourselves that God is in control and nothing is happening without His permission. My name is Kyle Osfeldt, and as the pastor of Grace Baptist Church in Pampa, Texas, I would like to encourage every believer to look to God for the strength and encouragement that only He can give. I would also encourage you to exercise a level of boldness for the cause of Christ like you've never exercised before. I am convinced that if God's people will stand for the truths of God's Word, we can have a greater impact on this culture than we ever thought possible. As has been said before, the only thing necessary for the triumph of evil is for good men to do nothing. Therefore, be strong and of good courage. Be not afraid, neither be thou dismayed, for the Lord thy God is with thee.
3: The Texas sorghum harvest is in the final stages. I'm Kerry Martin with Texas Ag News and Views on the Texas Farm Bureau Radio Network. The Texas sorghum harvest is now past the three-quarters mark, with this week's crop progress and condition report showing 77% of the crop now out of the field. That is a little behind the 80% five-year average pace. Across the nation, we're about one-quarter done on harvest, and the condition of the crop is much worse than a year ago, according to USDA's Brad Rippey.
4: Another drought-affected crop across the Great Plains has been sorghum. We've continued to monitor that crop as the harvest has now reached the one-quarter mark. And the condition of the U.S. sorghum, now at 27% good to export,

0: excellent and 34% very poor to poor. That compares to last year's numbers, which were much better. The crop at this time in 2025 was 64% good to excellent and just 10% very poor to poor.
1: The condition ratings on the Texas sorghum crop that has yet to be harvested breaks down like this. 24% rated good to excellent, 47% fair, and 29% poor to very poor. The cattle market has taken a big drop from the year's highs, but prices are still relatively strong.
2: The U.S. cattle herd is at its lowest in 75 years, and cattle contracts were trading at record-breaking levels earlier this year. And although contracts are trading below those records now, USDA Chief Economist Dr. Justin Benavides told the Ag Outlook Forum,
3: "These are still very high prices. We're no longer at the record-breaking levels that we were earlier in the year, but these are still very high prices. And you can see that the returns to cow-calf producers are the highest they've ever been. We're actually only looking at net returns of about $100 a head on average. So even though this is a really strong moment for cattle producers, they've been waiting for a long time for this kind of return."
2: Benavides said there's been a lot of restructuring in the packing and processing sector that is probably going to lead to substantive changes in where prices wind up for the rest of the year. For the Texas Farm Bureau Radio Network, I'm Jessica Domel.
1: The American Sheep Industry Association is asking members to reach out to their congressional representatives to support the sheep industry's Section 201 lamb import investigation. In October of 2025, ASI formally asked the U.S. Trade Representative to investigate lamb imports harming U.S. sheep producers. A couple of months ago, the U.S. Trade Representative requested that the U.S. International Trade Commission launch a formal safeguard investigation into lamb meat imports. The commission's public injury hearing is scheduled for October 16th. I'm Kerry Martin on the Texas Farm Bureau Radio Network.
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5: 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A new initiative empowers cotton growers to support local nonprofit organizations across the Cotton Belt. Delta Pine is launching Committed to Cotton Communities, a new program designed to help strengthen rural communities by giving cotton growers the opportunity to nominate local nonprofit organizations for the chance to receive a charitable donation. Through the program, eligible cotton growers can nominate a qualifying 501c3 nonprofit organization they believe is making a meaningful difference in agriculture, education, youth development, community well-being, or other local causes. As part of the program, Delta Pine plans to make charitable contributions to selected organizations across three major cotton-producing regions, the Southeast, Mid-South, and Texas West. The initiative is intended to strengthen connections with cotton farmers while creating a positive impact beyond the farm gate. Eric Best, Delta Pine Cotton Product Manager, says, quote, "Cotton growers are deeply invested in the success of their communities because those communities are where they live, work, raise families, and build their businesses," end of quote. Through Committed to Cotton Communities, eligible growers with at least 250 acres of any cotton brand may nominate local nonprofit organizations for the opportunity to receive a charitable donation. Growers can learn more about eligibility requirements, submission deadlines, and nomination details through their local Delta Pine representative or program communications. The intent is to announce winning organizations on October 7, 2026, which is World Cotton Day. I'm Tom Nicoletti for the Texas Farm Bureau Radio Network.
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8: 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I'm Kerry Martin with the market update on the Texas Farm Bureau Radio Network. Live cattle futures trading lower. Here's the noon hour. October down a dollar, 219.92. The December down 37 cents, 221.97. Feeder cattle higher, with October up 60 cents, 333.92. November feeders up 97, trading at 330.47. Grain markets lower, with December corn down 3 1/4, 525 3/4. March corn down 4, 539 1/2. December Kansas City wheat down 7 3/4, 764 a bushel. Cotton is higher, with new crop December up 54 points, 83.43 cents. November West Texas crude up $1.22, 93.38 a barrel. I'm Kerry Martin on the Texas Farm Bureau Radio Network.
9: What the harvest is revealing to researchers. I'm James Hunt with Around the Cap Rock on the Texas Farm Bureau Radio Network. As we talked about yesterday, most of the corn in the Texas Panhandle has been harvested now, and it won't be long before sorghum and cotton follow. But just as area farmers are busy out in their fields right now, so are the researchers at the Texas A&M AgriLife Research Station in Bushland. I asked agronomist Kevin Heflin where they are with their harvest and what they're learning.
10: Right now, our main harvest is sorghum silage. I would say the unique thing this year, especially with our sorghum silages, is while it has been very stressed and it's not done as good as it has in the years past, it is still done pretty darn good. And it's probably outproduced corn that we grow in with our silage. So we have corn as a kind of a check or a quality control that we nest inside of our sorghum silage field, you know, so we harvest some corn plots and sorghum silage. And our sorghum silage is probably produced twice as much compared to the corn, so on the same amount of water. So it's a very water limited system. I would say that we've been very successful at it this year, and some of the producers that I've talked to that have switched over to sorghum silage have been very happy that they did that this year, because the corn silage, it's been very, very difficult this year, and especially in and around the Amarillo south in that direction, just because of the very limited water.
9: Once again, that was Texas A&M AgriLife agronomist Kevin Heflin. He'll be back with us in our next report with some observations on what area farmers are talking about when it comes to changes they're considering for future seasons. Changes, of course, being considered due to our water challenges. I'm James Hunt on the Texas Farm Bureau Radio Network.
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12: 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I'm Larry Marble. 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
14: You know, we had a good sale yesterday. 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I'm glad to say that. We had about 125 cows and bulls yesterday. Slaughter cows, $1 to $1.53. Slaughter bulls, $1.50 to $1.75. Stocker cows, $17.50 to $3,000, and no pairs. On the calf side, on the steers, 2 to 3 weights, 420 to 480. 3 to 4 weights brought 450 to 545. 4 to 5 weight steers, 390 to 440. 5 to 6 weights, 354 to $4. 6 to 7 weights, 332 to 370. And the 7 to 8 weight steers, 309 to 342. On the other side, on the heifers, 2 to 3 weights, 404 to 580. 3 to 4 weights, 386 to 465. 4 and 5 weight heifers brought 360 to 485. 5 to 6 weights, 334 to 370. 6 to 7 weights, weights 320 to 405, and a 7 to 8 weight heifers 316 to 38. All the way through the sale, we had some good calves, a lot of activity. The price was better, like I said, and looks like we're kind of on a staircase to getting these prices a little bit higher.
13: Do you know of anything for next week yet?
14: Yes, sir. Had some calls already about bringing some cattle. There'll be a big string of black and black baldy calves, mostly all steers, knife cut, two rounds of shots. Got another gentleman is bringing about 20, 350 to 4 weight steers, and we look forward to selling those.
13: And we'll talk to you before that sale. Tell everybody how to get a hold of you.
14: Okay, my number is 979-820-5349. 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If you're in the Giddings Lexington area, call Max Ebner at 540-8676.
12: Neighbor, thanks for joining me. I'm Larry Marble. 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We'll see you tomorrow. Good day.
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16: We still have flies on cattle in the fall, and today I have some tips on fly control this time of the year. Hello, everyone. I'm veterinarian Dr. Bob Judd with Texas Vet News on the Texas Farm Bureau Radio Network. Dr. Michelle Arnold from the University of Kentucky indicates at Drovers.com that spring ear tags lose potency by September, as the strongest active release of the chemicals is 45 to 60 days. And in my experience, I don't see a lot of response after about 60 to 90 days. Lots of producers reduce their fly control efforts in late summer, and this can lead to disease outbreaks and chemical resistance. Dr. Arnold indicates good fly control through the fall is essential to reduce insecticide resistance through control of overwintering fly populations. It is important to realize that horn flies and face flies feed and respond to insecticides differently, as face flies feed on tears, saliva, and nasal secretions, while horn flies take blood meals. Horn flies stay on the animal continuously, so treatment of the animal is very effective. Face flies are more difficult to control, as they are blotters that feed on tears of the cattle and not blood, and they irritate the tissue with their abrasive mouth parts. Because face flies spend minimal time on the animal, insecticide on the animal's body may not be effective. In the fall, it is important to remove the old fly tags to avoid exposing flies to low dosages of insecticide, which can contribute to fly resistance. In the early fall, applying porons or animal sprays that will last 2 to 3 weeks will help to bridge the gap until cold weather arrives. Since Dr. Arnold is in Kentucky, this may be effective, but it will likely require more than one treatment in Texas to control flies until the cold weather arrives. Because of this, it is likely better in Texas to reapply fly tags in the late summer and use a different class of drug in the tags to last until we get cold weather. Thanks for listening to today's Texas Vet News. I'm Dr. Bob Judd, and this is the Texas Farm Bureau Radio Network.
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20: 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Weather pretty active, especially across the Panhandle Plains and into far west Texas, where we will see the potential for showers and thunderstorms today. Into Friday, some of those rainfall rates, especially across the western panhandle, could be anywhere from 1 to 2 inches per hour at times, so flooding is definitely going to be a concern. Flooding rains also possible across portions of west Texas. Stationary boundary still parked over portions of east central Texas. It's going to stick around all the way through Friday as well, so it'll still drive some showers and storms across portions of central northeast Texas. We're also looking at sea breeze driven showers and storms across deep south Texas. Where we do see the wet weather, we have these cooler temperatures in place, so temperatures in the 70s and 80s, where we've got the rain and the clouds. Further east, mainly along and east of I-35, mid to upper 90s. Texas Panhandle today, expecting to see a chance of showers. A few storms are high today into the upper 70s. Chance of showers and storms tonight, low 60s. And another round of rain and thunder on Friday, a high near 75. West Texas will see a chance of showers and thunderstorms today, low 90s. A few showers and storms tonight, upper 60s. And a few more showers hanging on for Friday, a high into the upper 80s. North Texas, lots of sunshine, a high today right around 95. Partly cloudy, upper 60s tonight. And we're right back into the mid-90s with sunshine Friday. East Texas, mixture clouds and sunshine, low 90s today, partly cloudy, mid-60s tonight, and then Friday, partly cloudy, a high in the lower 90s. Central Texas, some sunshine, a high in the upper 90s today, partly cloudy sky, low 70s overnight, and then Friday, sunshine, a high into the upper 90s. South Texas, we'll see a chance of a few showers and storms today, a high, upper 90s, mid-70s tonight, mixture clouds and sunshine near 100 on Friday. And the upper Gulf Coast, lots of sunshine today, a high this afternoon, right around 95, partly cloudy, low 70s tonight, sunshine, low 90s on Friday. I'm meteorologist Sally Russell with your Texas Farm and Ranch forecast on the Texas Farm Bureau Radio Network.
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25: It was just supposed to be a simple drop-off.
26: Hello? There's an emergency here. I was wondering if I could use your phone?
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27: Hey, baby, I'm really sorry that we got disconnected earlier. Some things have happened, and I can't get a hold of police.
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28: Everything that has happened in this town transpired in a matter of hours.
25: From the director of Weapons and Barbarian.
27: Where was it going again?
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27: Hey, no sweat.
25: Resident Evil. Evil is evolving.
30: Hey, Hank, we've got a private jet bringing in a medical package. Should be an easy run.
31: All right, what's the itinerary?
32: There's a little girl that's very sick, and we're bringing her a new liver. If she doesn't get this today, she's not gonna make it.
25: Somewhere in the world, an organ donor just died. Somewhere in the world, a little girl needs a new liver. Somewhere in the world, mercenaries are aiming to steal that new liver. Right here, right now, there are two good men making sure that little girl gets that liver.
33: I want to get out of this car.
34: No, we can't get out of the car right now.
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34: Well, you said you wanted to get out.
25: Starring Alan Ritchson and Owen Wilson, produced by Angel Studios, Runner.
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0: No magic is stronger than sisterhood. Cast by fate, tested by time, and never broken.
1: What is wrong with you? Are you like six? Are you six? Yeah. Okay.
25: 28 years ago today, Sandra Bullock and Nicole Kidman graced our screens with the story of love and witchcraft. Now, they return to bring you the next chapter in their saga. Things are looking up for the Owens sisters and their daughters. Through thick and thin, they have each other.
2: You don't believe we're cursed?
3: No.
25: But the past the sisters thought they had closed the door on still lingers in their bones.
4: Is this real? Is he gonna die?
0: It's true. We're witches and the curse is real.
4: I will never trust you again.
25: Now they must strive to break the curse once more, this time for their daughters' sakes. But they'll have to explore some dark places and maybe abandon some practicality to achieve their goals.
4: I want you to know if anything happens to me, Julia, it's you. You're my person.
5: Good morning.
4: Oh, good. You have your clothes on.
25: Practical Magic 2.
6: Coyote versus Acme. It's been years, and not one of Acme's products has helped Wile E. Coyote Esquire catch that darned roadrunner. Well, that doesn't. That really doesn't. If Acme is going to sell such defunct stuff to him, then this means war.
7: We all know who's responsible, and all of his injuries are self-inflicted.
6: The Coyote is taking Acme's back ends back into court and suing for damages. It's a lawsuit for the ages. Unfortunately, Acme intends to play dirty. They may go so far as to take Wile E out of the picture entirely, but Acme has no idea who they're messing with.
8: Let's go to the movies.
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1: 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I'm Kerry Martin with a market update on the Texas Farm Bureau Radio Network. Live cattle trading lower as we wrap up trading for the day, with October down 97 cents, 219.95, December down 25, 222.10. Feeder cattle slightly higher, October up 37 cents, 333.70. November feeders up 52 at 330.02. Corn trading lower, with December down 2.5, 526.5. March corn down 3 at 540.5. December, Kansas City wheat down 7.25, 564.5. Cotton trading higher, with the December contract up 45 points, 83.34. March cotton up 45, trading at 86.10. November, West Texas crude up 229, 94.45 a barrel. I'm Kerry Martin on the Texas Farm Bureau Radio Network.
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My name is Liam, and I hope you don't mind, but I just want to get back to it. I got Ella Langley with Be Her up next on 100.3 KOMX.

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1: Here's today's market movers for the Texas Farm Bureau Radio Network. I'm economist Tim Snyder. Let's start with this. Yesterday's market was waiting for diplomatic movement out of Iran. Today, that's old news, as attention now shifts to Xi Jinping and China. This week's back-channel discussions between the United States and Iran produced plenty of headlines, but no breakthrough. Iran's President Masoud Pezeshkian told the United Nations that Iran will not surrender to U.S. pressure, although he also left the door open to continued diplomacy. But nothing has changed. The talks didn't collapse. They just didn't resolve anything, and the markets are shifting from wishful purpose back to war, risk on trade. Now attention turns to President Trump's meeting with Chinese President Xi Jinping. Iran is expected to be part of that conversation, along with trade and technology. China remains deeply connected economically to Iran, and reports of Chinese dual-use technology reaching Tehran have complicated the discussions. Meanwhile, markets aren't waiting patiently. Oil is rising again, treasury yields are elevated, equity futures are under pressure, and the linkage is becoming painfully familiar. Higher oil means greater inflation risk. Greater inflation risk leads to higher treasury yields and more pressure on the Fed, and the higher rates means pressure on equity valuations as well. Then there's diesel. The White House has denied reports of a 90-day diesel export ban, which is important because distillate inventories just fell another 428,000 barrels and remain roughly 12% below the five-year average. And we're heading into harvest season and the holiday freight season. That's exactly when diesel demand matters the most. Here's today's bottom line. Negotiations between the U.S. and Iran aren't dead, but neither is the war. China's President Xi Jinping is in Washington for what is expected to be tense discussions on Iran, AI, and trade. And Wall Street is still trying to price its way out of this war. So far, the war isn't cooperating, but the week's not over yet. And those treacherous waters we've been talking about the last couple of days just got choppier. For the Texas Farm Bureau Radio Network, I'm economist Tim Snyder.
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6: I'm Mita Brown, this is Sally Russell with your Texas Farm Bureau forecast on the Texas Farm Bureau Radio Network. Weather pretty active, especially across the Panhandle Plains and into far west Texas, where we will see the potential for showers and thunderstorms today. Into Friday, some of those rainfall rates, especially across the western panhandle, could be anywhere from 1 to 2 inches per hour at times, so flooding is definitely going to be a concern. Flooding rains also possible across portions of West Texas. Stationary boundary still parked over portions of east central Texas. It's going to stick around all the way through Friday as well, so we'll still drive some showers and storms across portions of central northeast Texas. We're also looking at sea breeze driven showers and storms across deep south Texas. Where we do see the wet weather, we have these cooler temperatures in place, so temperatures in the 70s and 80s, where we've got the rain and the clouds. Further east, mainly along and east of I-35, mid to upper 90s. Texas Panhandle today, expecting to see a chance of showers. A few storms are high today into the upper 70s. Chance of showers and storms tonight, low 60s. And another round of rain and thunder on Friday, a high near 75. West Texas will see a chance of showers and thunderstorms today, low 90s, a few showers and storms tonight, upper 60s, and a few more showers hanging on for Friday, a high into the upper 80s. North Texas, lots of sunshine. A high today right around 95. Partly cloudy, upper 60s tonight. And we're right back into the mid-90s with Sunshine Friday. East Texas, mixture clouds and sunshine, low 90s today, partly cloudy, mid-60s tonight, and then Friday, partly cloudy, a high in the lower 90s. Central Texas, some sunshine, a high in the upper 90s today, partly cloudy sky, low 70s overnight, and then Friday, sunshine, a high into the upper 90s. South Texas, we'll see a chance of a few showers or storms today, a high, upper 90s, mid-70s tonight, mixture clouds and sunshine near 100 on Friday. And the upper Gulf Coast, lots of sunshine today, a high this afternoon, right around 95, partly cloudy, low 70s tonight, sunshine. Low 90s on Friday. I'm meteorologist Sally Russell with your Texas Farm Ranch forecast on the Texas Farm Bureau Radio Network.
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5: 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My name is Liam, and I hope everybody is enjoying their day so far. If not, I hope things get better. Naturally, of course, it can only go up from here. But, you know, I guess it's time for more music. It is the start of a new hour anyway. So I got Hal Ketchum with Hearts Are Gonna Roll up next on a 100.3 KOMX.

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But outside of that, I got no more ads to read for you, so let's just get back to it. I got Thomas Rhett with After All the Bars Are Closed on 100.3 KOMX. 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
5: I'm Ed Brown, this is Sally Russell with your Texas Farm Bureau forecast on the Texas Farm Bureau Radio Network. Weather pretty active, especially across the Panhandle Plains and into far west Texas, where we will see the potential for showers and thunderstorms today into Friday. Some of those rainfall rates, especially across the western Panhandle, could be anywhere from 1 to 2 inches per hour at times, so flooding is definitely going to be a concern. Flooding rains also possible across portions of west Texas. Stationary boundary still parked over portions of east central Texas. It's going to stick around all the way through Friday as well, so we'll still drive some showers and storms across portions of central northeast Texas. We're also looking at sea breeze driven showers and storms across deep south Texas. Where we do see the wet weather, we have these cooler temperatures in place, so temperatures in the 70s and 80s, where we've got the rain and the clouds. Further east, mainly along and east of I-35, mid to upper 90s. Texas Panhandle today, expecting to see a chance of showers. A few storms are high today into the upper 70s. Chance of showers and storms tonight, low 60s. And another round of rain and thunder on Friday, a high near 75. West Texas will see a chance of showers and thunderstorms today, low 90s. A few showers and storms tonight, upper 60s. And a few more showers hanging on for Friday, a high into the upper 80s. North Texas, lots of sunshine, a high today right around 95. Partly cloudy, upper 60s tonight. And we're right back into the mid-90s with sunshine Friday. East Texas, mixture clouds and sunshine, low 90s today, partly cloudy, mid-60s tonight, and then Friday, partly cloudy, a high in the lower 90s. Central Texas, some sunshine, a high in the upper 90s today, partly cloudy sky, low 70s overnight, and then Friday, sunshine, a high into the upper 90s. South Texas, we'll see a chance of a few showers and storms today, a high, upper 90s, mid-70s tonight, mixture clouds and sunshine near 100 on Friday. And the upper Gulf Coast, lots of sunshine today, a high this afternoon, right around 95, partly cloudy, low 70s tonight, sunshine, low 90s on Friday. I'm meteorologist Sally Russell with your Texas Farm Bureau forecast on the Texas Farm Bureau Radio Network.
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1: The return rate has been extremely low. I'm Danny Moffitt on the Texas Farm Bureau Radio Network. There are only 8 of the 160 utility companies in the state that operate in fire-prone areas that have complied with a new law to help mitigate wildfires. That revelation has come to light on the heels of this very chaotic wildfire season this year that has continued well into this summer. That new law required utility companies to file wildfire mitigation plans to the Public Utility Commission. That would include their management of grass, shrubs, and other vegetation in areas that are at risk of wildfires. Also, inspection of poles and other electrical equipment that could be identified in a high wildfire risk area. Representative Ken King, who led the charge for that new law last year, said he's very, very disappointed with the industry. Get ready to see even more ads for Ken Paxton showing up on your TV, your phones, and social media. The Senate Leadership Fund from Washington is upping its ad buy in Texas to a total of $100 million. They've already spent $70 million in advertising, and they'll be adding that additional $30 million through the Texas PAC. It's a remarkable sum to have to spend in Texas. It's a state Senate seat that Republicans have rarely had to worry about in past cycles. The Republicans also having to spend heavy and high-profile races in Georgia and other states. The 20 big media markets that make up our state are some of the most expensive states in the country for political ads. Earlier this week, Caesars Entertainment stockholders in Las Vegas have voted to approve a merger and be acquired by Fertitta Gambling. That deal involves $6 billion in cash and the Fertitta Entertainment Company assuming about $12 billion of their debt. The Houston billionaire, who owns the Houston Rockets, Landry's, Del Frisco's, the Sawgrass Steakhouses, he also owns the Golden Nugget Las Vegas Hotel and Casino. He has a total of over 600 properties across the globe. With the Dickies Company giving up its name rights for their arena in Fort Worth and making other moves to leave the Dallas-Fort Worth area, and the Great State Fair of Texas starting tomorrow, Big Tex has some new duds. He'll have a 95-gallon Resistol hat. It's the first time the 55-foot cowboy has worn a hat from that garland maker. Cavender's Boot City designed the new Red Pearl Snap shirt that's taking over from Dickies after 53 years. Levi's supplying the new 501 jeans. His boots have the winning design from a contest that drew nearly 450 entries. I'm Danny Moffitt on the Texas Farm Bureau Radio Network.
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6: 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My name is Liam, and as it is the 3 o'clock hour, it is going to be the final hour of the new formula for today, as far as I'm aware. So I'm okay with being wrong with that. I hope I'm not, though. Outside of that, I hope you're enjoying the bigger amalgamation of music. Big old fancy term for mess. So let's get back to it. I got John Morgan with Kid Myself up next on 100.3 KOMX.

Eric Church with Springsteen on 100.3 KOMX, your country music station. My name is Liam, and, well, honestly, I don't really have much for you, so I guess we can get back to it. I got Randall King with Green Eyes Blue up next on 100.3 KOMX.

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2: Cattle and grains close lower, cotton finishes higher. I'm Kerry Martin with Closing Markets on the Texas Farm Bureau Radio Network. Cattle futures traded both sides of unchanged. However, we wrapped things up in Thursday's trade lower, with October live cattle down $1.85 to close at $2.1907. The December down $1.25, $2.2110. Feeder cattle finished lower. October down $1.57, $3.3175. November feeders down $1.42 at $3.2807. Cash fed cattle market seeing some light trade for the week. About 5,500 head have sold up in the Northern Plains, Nebraska, and Iowa. Selling those cattle at 350 dressed. That's fully steady with last week. However, after those cattle sold, we did see the bids drop down a bit to 345. No word yet on any bids or asking prices here in the South. Boxed beef lower, choice down 228, 375.03. Select down 5. 352.29. The grain markets close lower, corn finishing lower as we continue to see harvest pressure in the market, as well as traders waiting to see what comes out of this Trump-Xi meeting. Perhaps some U.S. corn purchases? We'll have to wait and see. December corn down 1.5, 527.5. March corn down 2 at 541.5. Both hard and soft wheat close lower. December Kansas City wheat down 4.75, 767 a bushel. December Chicago wheat down 1.5 at 707 a bushel. Not much happening in cotton. We closed slightly higher with new crop December up 42 points, 83.31. March cotton up 41 points at 86.06. In the energy markets, October natural gas up 27 cents, 330. November West Texas crude up 244, 94.60 a barrel. I'm Kerry Martin on the Texas Farm Bureau Radio Network.
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6: 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I'm Jessica Dolmel with Washington Ag Watch on the Texas Farm Bureau Radio Network. The U.S. Department of Transportation has taken action it says will hopefully help alleviate potential fuel supply challenges. DOT and the Federal Motor Carrier Safety Administration, or FMCSA, recently issued an hours of service waiver for truck drivers hauling gasoline and diesel fuel interstate. In a release, FMCSA said the move is in response to global supply disruptions, anticipated increases in the need for gasoline and diesel fuels in the fall, and to mitigate the impacts on the costs and availability of fuel for transportation service providers, farmers harvesting crops, and the public in general. The waiver is effective now through December 16th. DOT says it would allow drivers hauling fuel to drive up to 16 hours in a 24-hour period, provided they take a break that lasts, at a minimum, 6 hours in their sleeper berth. If there is no sleeper in the truck, the waiver says the driver must take a minimum of an 8-hour consecutive break per each 24-hour period. Drivers must keep a copy of the waiver in their possession so they can present it to law enforcement if asked. It does state that if at any time the driver informs the motor carrier they need rest, they must be permitted immediately to find a suitable, safe resting location and be allowed at least 10 consecutive hours off duty before getting back on the road. FMCSA says they have determined it is in the public interest to issue the waiver, which is limited in scope and circumstances, and that it is likely to achieve a level of safety that would be obtained in absence of the waiver. A list of other requirements for drivers to fully utilize the extended hours provided by the waiver is available on the DOT and FMCSA websites. For the Texas Farm Bureau Radio Network, I'm Jessica Dolmel.
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2: 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The largest and most experienced farm news team in the Lone Star State covers it all. From the piney woods of East Texas to the rocky ranges of the Trans-Pecos, and from the Panhandle down to the Rio Grande Valley. 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
3: In the Texas Panhandle right now, harvest is underway, both for farmers and for researchers. I'm James Hunt, and coming up on Texas Ag Today, we'll talk about what the researchers are learning from their harvest.
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5: Even if the Strait of Hormuz were to open tomorrow, it could take months for input costs to go back down. I'm Jessica Domel, and we'll have that story coming up on Texas Ag Today.
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6: Hello, Texas. Why don't you jump on in with me and buckle up? We're going to take a ride around the Lone Star State as we cover the most important industry in this greatest state in the nation, Texas agriculture. Be sure to hold on tight because it all starts right now. The Texas sorghum harvest is now past the three-quarters mark, with this week's crop progress and condition report showing 77% of the crop now out of the field. That is a little behind the 80% five-year average pace. Across the nation, we're about one-quarter done on harvest, and the condition of the crop is much worse than a year ago, according to USDA's Brad Rippey.
7: Another drought-affected crop across the Great Plains has been sorghum. We've continued to monitor that crop as the harvest has now reached the one-quarter mark. And the condition of the U.S. sorghum now at 27% good to excellent and 34% very poor to poor. That compares to last year's numbers, which were much better. The crop at this time in 2025 was 64% good to excellent and just 10% very poor to poor.
6: The condition ratings on the Texas sorghum crop that has yet to be harvested breaks down like this: 24% rated good to excellent, 47% fair, and 29% poor to very poor. The cattle market has taken a big drop from the year's highs, but prices are still relatively strong.
5: The U.S. cattle herd is at its lowest in 75 years, and cattle contracts were trading at record-breaking levels earlier this year. And although contracts are trading below those records now, USDA Chief Economist Dr. Justin Benavides told the Ag Outlook Forum,
8: "These are still very high prices. We're no longer at the record-breaking levels that we were earlier in the year, but these are still very high prices. And you can see that the returns to cow-calf producers are the highest they've ever been. We're actually only looking at net returns of about $100 a head on average. So even though this is a really strong moment for cattle producers, they've been waiting for a long time for this kind of return."
5: Benavides said there's been a lot of restructuring in the packing and processing sector that is probably going to lead to substantive changes in where prices wind up for the rest of the year. For the Texas Farm Bureau Radio Network, I'm Jessica Domel.
6: The American Sheep Industry Association is asking members to reach out to their congressional representatives to support the sheep industry's Section 201 lamb import investigation. In October of 2025, ASI formally asked the U.S. Trade Representative to investigate lamb imports harming U.S. sheep producers. A couple of months ago, the U.S. Trade Representative requested that the U.S. International Trade Commission launch a formal safeguard investigation into lamb meat imports. The commission's public injury hearing is scheduled for October 16th. Harvest is underway on the Texas High Plains. James Hunt takes a look at what researchers are learning during harvest time.
3: As we talked about yesterday, most of the corn in the Texas panhandle has been harvested now, and it won't be long before sorghum and cotton follow. But just as area farmers are busy out in their fields right now, so are the researchers at the Texas A&M AgriLife Research Station in Bushland. I asked agronomist Kevin Heflin where they are with their harvest and what they're learning.
9: Right now, our main harvest is sorghum silage. I would say the unique thing this year, especially with our sorghum silage, is while it has been very stressed and it's not done as good as it has in the years past, it is still done pretty darn good. And it's probably outproduced corn that we grow in with our silage. So we have corn as a kind of a check or a quality control that we nest inside of our sorghum silage field, you know, so we harvest some corn plots and sorghum silage. And our sorghum silage is probably produced twice as much compared to the corn, so on the same amount of water. So it's a very water limited system. I would say that we've been very successful at it this year, and some of the producers that I've talked to that have switched over to sorghum silage have been very happy that they did that this year, because the corn silage, it's been very, very difficult this year, and especially in and around the Amarillo South in that direction, just because of the very limited water.
3: Once again, that was Texas A&M AgriLife agronomist Kevin Heflin. He'll be back with us in our next report with some observations on what area farmers are talking about when it comes to changes they're considering for future seasons. Changes, of course, being considered due to our water challenges. I'm James Hunt on the Texas Farm Bureau Radio Network.
6: Cotton growers are investing in rural communities. Tom Nicoletti reports.
4: A new initiative empowers cotton growers to support local nonprofit organizations across the Cotton Belt. Delta Pine is launching Committed to Cotton Communities, a new program designed to help strengthen rural communities by giving cotton growers the opportunity to nominate local nonprofit organizations for the chance to receive a charitable donation. Through the program, eligible cotton growers can nominate a qualifying 501c3 nonprofit organization they believe is making a meaningful difference in agriculture, education, youth development, community well-being, or other local causes. As part of the program, Delta Pine plans to make charitable contributions to selected organizations across three major cotton-producing regions, the Southeast, Mid-South, and Texas West. The initiative is intended to strengthen connections with cotton farmers while creating a positive impact beyond the farm gate. Eric Best, Delta Pine Cotton Product Manager, says, quote, "Cotton growers are deeply invested in the success of their communities because those communities are where they live, work, raise families, and build their businesses," end of quote. Through Committed to Cotton Communities, eligible growers with at least 250 acres of any cotton brand may nominate local nonprofit organizations for the opportunity to receive a charitable donation. Growers can learn more about eligibility requirements, submission deadlines, and nomination details through their local Delta Pine representative or program communications. The intent is to announce winning organizations on October 7, 2026, which is World Cotton Day. I'm Tom Nicoletti for the Texas Farm Bureau Radio Network.
6: Farm input costs are through the roof thanks to the ongoing conflict with Iran. Jessica Domel tells us it could be some time before those costs will go down.
5: Global tensions continue to weigh on farm input prices, including the cost of fertilizer and diesel. While there are other factors at play, the Iranian conflict that has led to disruptions at the Strait of Hormuz has played a key role in those price increases. And analysts say the disruptions could remain even after the conflict is over. Former USDA chief economist Seth Meyer told the Ag Outlook Forum it could take months for high costs to go back down.
10: There's a tail on these things, I think, especially for things like fertilizer production. And my statement on summary is, if world peace breaks out tomorrow, how soon do we get to a better spot? First of all, that's a big leap. But I think you've got months. You've got facilities which have been damaged. You've got backlogs. I think that this lingers with us even if we have peace breakout tomorrow.
5: The Strait of Hormuz is a narrow waterway between the Persian Gulf and the Arabian Sea. It's bordered by Iran, the United Arab Emirates, and Oman. Its status matters because
11: three of the world's 10 largest urea exporters, sit behind the Strait of Hormuz. Three of the world's largest anhydrous exporters sit behind the Strait of Hormuz. One of the top five phosphate exporters sit behind there. A ton of gas that feeds other nitrogen manufacturing plants around the world comes from that body of water. Something I had never even thought about, but from a phosphate standpoint, you got to remember phosphate, DAPMAP, two of your biggest costs are anhydrous, which obviously is being impacted. Sulfur. Half the world's tradable supply travels through the Strait of Hormuz, and with the Strait of Hormuz problems, Russia shut theirs down. That's another 17% of the world's tradable supply. Right now, two-thirds of the world's tradable sulfur supply doesn't exist.
5: That was Josh Linville, Vice President of Fertilizer for StoneX. For the Texas Farm Bureau Radio Network, I'm Jessica Domel.
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16: 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My name is Liam, and it is officially the 4 o'clock hour now. So, normal-er. That's the word. Normal-er programming for the rest of the day. Anyway, let's get the hour started off. I got Take It Easy from Travis Tritt to start the hour off on 100.3 KOMX.

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2: The American Farm Bureau Federation appreciates recent actions to modernize USDA farm loan programs. But Chad Smith tells us it's only one piece of the farm economy puzzle.
3: The USDA has announced several changes to its farm loan program as farmers face tighter margins and greater credit demand. Danny Munch, an economist with the American Farm Bureau Federation, says the changes should help farmers access the program.
4: First, they're making a fast-track application process permanent for qualifying direct loan borrowers, which has already reduced processing time by about 8 days in the pilot. They're also giving experienced lenders more authority to process guaranteed loans with less paperwork and fewer layers of review. They're also moving away from largely paper-based applications toward electric processing beginning 2027.
3: Munch said that while this is a great step toward modernization, the biggest remaining issue is increasing farm ownership and farm operating limits to make sure they reflect the actual cost of farming today.
4: Farmland values, equipment costs, production expenses have increased dramatically. The proposed farm bill would raise those limits to $850,000 and $750,000 respectively. It would also increase guaranteed loan limits and double the microloan limit to $100,000. And there's real demand for those programs.
3: He said USDA can improve the loan process, but needs Congress to actually increase loan limits through a farm bill.
4: They can cut paperwork at USDA, modernize technology, but it can't independently raise those limits without a federal law change. That's why the farm bill is so important. It gives Congress the opportunity to update those limits that truly reflect today's farm economy. And that's why we're hoping to get this farm bill across the finish line soon.
3: Stay tuned to FB.org for updates. From Washington, I'm Chad Smith for Texas Ag Today.
2: Flies are still a problem on Texas cattle in the fall months. Dr. Bob Judd has some advice on controlling flies at this time of year.
5: Dr. Michelle Arnold from the University of Kentucky indicates at Drovers.com that spring ear tags lose potency by September, as the strongest active release of the chemicals is 45 to 60 days. And in my experience, I don't see a lot of response after about 60 to 90 days. Lots of producers reduce their fly control efforts in late summer, and this can lead to disease outbreaks and chemical resistance. Dr. Arnold indicates good fly control through the fall is essential to reduce insecticide resistance through control of overwintering fly populations. It is important to realize that horn flies and face flies feed and respond to insecticides differently, as face flies feed on tears, saliva, and nasal secretions, while horn flies take blood meals. Horn flies stay on the animal continuously, so treatment of the animal is very effective. Face flies are more difficult to control, as they are blotters that feed on tears of the cattle and not blood, and they irritate the tissue with their abrasive mouth parts. Because face flies spend minimal time on the animal, insecticide on the animal's body may not be effective. In the fall, it is important to remove the old fly tags to avoid exposing flies to low dosages of insecticide, which can contribute to fly resistance. In the early fall, applying porons or animal sprays that will last 2 to 3 weeks will help to bridge the gap until cold weather arrives. Since Dr. Arnold is in Kentucky, this may be effective, but it will likely require more than one treatment in Texas to control flies until the cold weather arrives. Because of this, it is likely better in Texas to reapply fly tags in the late summer and use a different class of drug in the tags to last until we get cold weather. I'm Dr. Bob Judd, and this is the Texas Farm Bureau Radio Network.
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8: 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Weather pretty active, especially across the Panhandle Plains and into far west Texas, where we will see the potential for showers and thunderstorms today into Friday. Some of those rainfall rates, especially across the western Panhandle, could be anywhere from 1 to 2 inches per hour at times, so flooding is definitely going to be a concern. Flooding rains also possible across portions of west Texas. Stationary boundary still parked over portions of east central Texas. It's going to stick around all the way through Friday as well, so it'll still drive some showers and storms across portions of central northeast Texas. We're also looking at sea breeze driven showers and storms across deep south Texas. Where we do see the wet weather, we have these cooler temperatures in place, so temperatures in the 70s and 80s, where we've got the rain and the clouds. Further east, mainly along and east of I-35, mid to upper 90s. Texas Panhandle today, expecting to see a chance of showers. A few storms are high today into the upper 70s. Chance of showers and storms tonight, low 60s. And another round of rain and thunder on Friday, a high near 75. West Texas will see a chance of showers and thunderstorms today, low 90s. A few showers and storms tonight, upper 60s. And a few more showers hanging on for Friday, a high into the upper 80s. North Texas, lots of sunshine, a high today right around 95. Partly cloudy, upper 60s tonight. And we're right back into the mid 90s with sunshine Friday. East Texas, mixture clouds and sunshine, low 90s today, partly cloudy, mid-60s tonight, and then Friday, partly cloudy, a high in the lower 90s. Central Texas, some sunshine, a high in the upper 90s today, partly cloudy sky, low 70s overnight, and then Friday, sunshine, a high into the upper 90s. South Texas, we'll see a chance of a few showers and storms today, a high, upper 90s, mid-70s tonight, mixture clouds and sunshine near 100 on Friday. And the upper Gulf Coast, lots of sunshine today, a high this afternoon, right around 95, partly cloudy, low 70s tonight, sunshine, low 90s on Friday. I'm meteorologist Sally Russell with your Texas Farm and Ranch Forecast on the Texas Farm Bureau Radio Network.
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3: 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I'm Larry Marble with the Livestock Auction Market Report on Texas Ag Today.
4: And we're on the line with Benny Cox from Producers in Cargill, San Angelo. Benny, how did the sheep and goat sale turn out?
5: Well, we caught quite a few. We had 6155. No wool lambs again. Not anything that's castrated. Anyway, we had slaughter lambs bringing all kind of in that $10 to $15 higher today. Kid goats, they'd be from firm to five higher, and the quality wasn't anything to brag about. The slaughter ewes, they were $8, $10 higher. These slaughter nannies sold awful good. They sell from $110 to $175. But mostly 124 to 148. Slaughter billies, $2 all the way up to 290. These slaughter lambs, the lighter end of those, from 260 all the way up to 390. Your heavier weights from 220 to 314, with some of the feeders up to high as 430. On your slaughter ewes, they sell from 120 to 181, but mostly 139 to 151. Your kid goats from $3 to 410, mostly 314 all the way up to 369.
4: Good. What was the count again?
5: 6155.
4: Good. As we approach Thursday, any news on the cattle side?
5: You know, I don't really know of any cattle. We actually have the West Texas Rehab sale. A lot of people like to come to that. Of course, we have a feed. We'll have some cattle that are donated. We'll sell those, and then they'll have some donated items, which could be, you know, guns and knives and dozer rentals, things of that nature, so people can give, you know, monetarily. Of course, they can come out and they can just donate money if they want to, and there'll be a feed. Everybody eats lunch right after we get through with that deal.
4: Tell everybody how to get a hold of you, Benny Cox.
5: Yeah, 325-234-4277, office 653-3371, or they can look at the web, which is producersandcargill.com.
4: I appreciate you. Thank you.
5: Yes, sir. Bye-bye. Adios.
3: Neighbor, thanks for joining me. I'm Larry Marble. This is the Texas Farm Bureau Radio Network. Walk in the pens. We'll see you tomorrow. Good day.
6: Cattle futures traded both sides of unchanged. However, we wrapped things up in Thursday's trade lower, with October live cattle down $1.85 to close at $219.07. The December down $1.25, $221.10. Feeder cattle finished lower. October down $1.57, $331.75. November feeders down $1.42 at $328.07. Cash fed cattle market seeing some light trade for the week. About 5,500 head have sold up in the Northern Plains, Nebraska, and Iowa. Selling those cattle at 350 dressed, that's fully steady with last week. However, after those cattle sold, we did see the bids drop down a bit to 345. No word yet on any bids or asking prices here in the South. Boxed beef, lower, choice down 228, 375.03, select down 5, 352.29. The grain markets close lower, corn finishing lower as we continue to see harvest pressure in the market, as well as traders waiting to see what comes out of this Trump-Xi meeting. Perhaps some U.S. corn purchases? We'll have to wait and see. December corn down 1.5, 527.5. March corn down 2 at 541.5. Both hard and soft wheat close lower. December Kansas City wheat down 4.75, 767 a bushel. December Chicago wheat down 1.5 at 707 a bushel. Not much happening in cotton. We closed slightly higher with new crop December up 42 points, 83.31. March cotton up 41 points at 86.06. In the energy markets, October natural gas up 27 cents, 330. November West Texas crude up 244, 94.60 a barrel. The financial markets were mixed, with the Dow down 161 points, 51,349. The NASDAQ up 3, 26,939. With the S&P down a point, 7,704. Now let's take a closer look at these energy and financial markets. We're checking in with Tim Snyder with Matador Economics in Dallas.
7: Let's start with this. Yesterday's market was waiting for diplomatic movement out of Iran. Today, that's old news, as attention now shifts to Xi Jinping and China. This week's back-channel discussions between the United States and Iran produced plenty of headlines, but no breakthrough. Iran's President Masoud Pezeshkian told the United Nations that Iran will not surrender to U.S. pressure, although he also left the door open to continued diplomacy. But nothing has changed. The talks didn't collapse. They just didn't resolve anything, and the markets are shifting from wishful purpose back to war, risk on trade. Now attention turns to President Trump's meeting with Chinese President Xi Jinping. Iran is expected to be part of that conversation along with trade and technology. China remains deeply connected economically to Iran, and reports of Chinese dual-use technology reaching Tehran have complicated the discussions. Meanwhile, markets aren't waiting patiently. Oil is rising again. Treasury yields are elevated. Equity futures are under pressure, and the linkage is becoming painfully familiar. Higher oil means greater inflation risk. Greater inflation risk leads to higher treasury yields and more pressure on the Fed. And the higher rates means pressure on equity valuations as well. Then there's diesel. The White House has denied reports of a 90-day diesel export ban, which is important because distillate inventories just fell another 428,000 barrels and remain roughly 12% below the five-year average. And we're heading into harvest season and the holiday freight season. That's exactly when diesel demand matters the most. Here's today's bottom line. Negotiations between the U.S. and Iran aren't dead, but neither is the war. China's President Xi Jinping is in Washington for what is expected to be tense discussions on Iran, AI, and trade. And Wall Street is still trying to price its way out of this war. So far, the war isn't cooperating, but the week's not over yet. And those treacherous waters we've been talking about the last couple of days just got choppier. For the Texas Farm Bureau Radio Network, I'm economist Tim Snyder.
6: 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I'm Kerry Martin. Hope to see you back here next time as we cover the most important industry in this greatest state in the U.S. of A, Texas agriculture.
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4: Cattle and grains close lower, cotton finishes higher. I'm Kerry Martin with Closing Markets on the Texas Farm Bureau Radio Network. Cattle futures traded both sides of unchanged. However, we wrapped things up in Thursday's trade lower, with October live cattle down $1.85 to close at $219.07. The December down $1.25, $221.10. Feeder cattle finished lower. October down $1.57, $331.75. November feeders down $1.42 at $328.07. Cash fed cattle market seeing some light trade for the week. About 5,500 head have sold up in the Northern Plains, Nebraska, and Iowa. Selling those cattle at 350 dressed. That's fully steady with last week. However, after those cattle sold, we did see the bids drop down a bit to 345. No word yet on any bids or asking prices here in the South. Boxed beef, lower. Choice down 228, 375.03. Select down 5. 352.29. The grain markets close lower, corn finishing lower as we continue to see harvest pressure in the market, as well as traders waiting to see what comes out of this Trump-Xi meeting. Perhaps some U.S. corn purchases? We'll have to wait and see. December corn down 1.5, 527.5. March corn down 2 at 541.5. Both hard and soft wheat close lower. December Kansas City wheat down 4.75, 767 a bushel. December Chicago wheat down 1.5 at 707 a bushel. Not much happening in cotton. We closed slightly higher with new crop December up 42 points, 83.31. March cotton up 41 points at 86.06. In the energy markets, October natural gas up 27 cents, 330. November West Texas crude up 244, 94.60 a barrel. I'm Kerry Martin on the Texas Farm Bureau Radio Network.
5: For the child of God, current events remind us that our world is involved in a spiritual battle that is greater than anything our generation has seen before. While this truth can stir up fear or anxiety, we can be encouraged when we remind ourselves that God is in control and nothing is happening without His permission. My name is Kyle Osfeldt, and as the pastor of Grace Baptist Church in Pampa, Texas, I would like to encourage every believer to look to God for the strength and encouragement that only He can give. I would also encourage you to exercise a level of boldness for the cause of Christ like you've never exercised before. I am convinced that if God's people will stand for the truths of God's Word, we can have a greater impact on this culture than we ever thought possible. As has been said before, the only thing necessary for the triumph of evil is for good men to do nothing. Therefore, be strong and of good courage. Be not afraid, neither be thou dismayed, for the Lord thy God is with thee.
4: The American Lamb Board is focusing on education. I'm Kerry Martin with Texas Ag News and Views on the Texas Farm Bureau Radio Network. Educating current and future sheep producers is a focus of the American Lamb Board. Texas sheep grower David Fisher of Sonora is the current chairman of the American Lamb Board.
6: We're always putting on workshops and trying to add new educational events. We hosted one, I guess, going on 3 years now. A targeted grazing workshop in Texas. This past year was in College Station, and I know we're looking to host one next year in the spring. And that's really kind of focusing on this solar farm area that has been a great area of growth for the sheep industry, but it's targeted grazing in general. There's many opportunities popping up. So we are trying to do our best to help educate people in that space.
4: Another focus of the Lamb Board is called Sheep IQ. It's a way to help bring new producers into the industry, both through online and in-person educational events.
6: We're going to be probably announcing some Sheep IQ related in-person educational events. I'm not sure one of those is going to be in Texas, but hey, travel to one if it's something that you see important, and they're going to be great, you know, in-person teaching what you have on that resource, just adding to it, I guess. So, I mean, I really think we're trying to stretch our reach across the country best we can and educate in every corner of the U.S. because we see growth in the sheep industry in every corner of the U.S. So
4: Fisher says the Sheep IQ program is designed to help both current and new smaller producers adapt to the current state of the sheep industry. The drought continues to spread.
7: Drought conditions continue to worsen across Texas. According to the U.S. Drought Monitor, nearly 97% of the state is now suffering from abnormally dry or drought conditions. That is up slightly over last week. 84.2% of the state is now seeing severe or worse drought. That's up 3 percentage points. Only 3% of the state is now drought-free. That includes a small pocket near Hardin and Polk counties and another pocket near Uvalde County. Exceptional drought has spread in the Panhandle, Deep South Texas, and near Vernon. 4.25% of the state is now under exceptional drought. That is up slightly from last week. For the Texas Farm Bureau Radio Network, I'm Jessica Domel.
4: The Buying American Cotton Act now has 100 congressional co-sponsors. The National Cotton Council says this achievement is the latest sign of growing momentum for the bill in Congress. The list of co-sponsors spans the political spectrum from liberal Democrats to conservative Republicans. Earlier this month, the White House also announced its support for the bill. I'm Kerry Martin on the Texas Farm Bureau Radio Network.
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9: 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The price of diesel is hitting record highs for farmers and ranchers in Texas and across the country. 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
10: Joining me today to talk about those impacts is James Foster. 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James, when you incur those higher fuel prices, where are those impacts on your operation?
11: Well, we're already operating on very thin margins with fertilizer prices. What they are at this time, we're already pretty much operating at a loss. So these higher fuel prices just exacerbate the problem.
10: What options or choices do you have to try to mitigate that?
11: One of the things we can do is if we can catch the prices a little lower, we can buy a transport load. We can also change our cultivation. We've talked about going to maybe strip till to reduce the amount of passes. That's one of the things we've been looking at.
10: When you're using your big equipment, your tractors and others, when you're rolling for a full day, how much fuel could you possibly be burning in a day like that?
11: Over 200 gallons in one piece of equipment. We may have multiple tractors going, burning that amount of fuel, so it adds up in a hurry.
10: When you look at your budget projection for the year ahead, you count on, I guess, a certain range of fuel costs, but when those costs are 50, 60, 80% higher than what you expected, what do you do at that point?
11: Well, a lot of this stuff is time sensitive. It has to be done, so you just have to continue. And I've heard a lot of people say that, you know, they would hold off on cultivation to see if fuel prices would go down. At this point, it doesn't really look like it's going to. It just continues to go up.
10: That's James Foster, farmer and rancher in Collin County. I'm Gary Joyner for the Texas Farm Bureau Radio Network.
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14: Talking about the future of farming in the Texas Panhandle, I'm James Hunt with Around the Cap Rock on the Texas Farm Bureau Radio Network. Having suffered yet another very dry season, and with their groundwater supplies dwindling, what are Texas Panhandle farmers contemplating for the future? I asked Texas A&M AgriLife agronomist Kevin Heflin if his conversations with producers are giving him an impression of where things are headed in the years to come.
15: That's a really hard question to determine. Of course, our producers are going to do what's profitable, but especially after this year, I do think we're going to see a little larger shift to go to more drought-tolerant crops. I think we might see cotton come back and be a little more popular. Cotton was in, I want to say, 17, 18. It was a bumper crop year, and everybody did great, and there was lots of cotton. And then it's just kind of steadily been going down since then. But when we have temperatures like we've had this year without the rain and we're having to solely rely on irrigation capacity, I think we'll see next year some more cotton acres. I do think that we're going to see a lot more forage sorghums out there for silage. I do think we're going to see a shift on that. It's a shift that I think we've needed for a long time just because of our water. Producers are reluctant to do it because corn is still king. The dairies and the feed yards, they still want corn silage. It is still the gold standard. It's still, I would say, the best because we have the equipment that handles it and processes it better. But when you get down to the reality of it, if you can't give corn water, then you cannot make high quality corn silage. But you can still make high quality forage sorghum silage.
14: That's AgriLife agronomist Kevin Heflin. I'm James Hunt on the Texas Farm Bureau Radio Network.
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17: 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I'm Larry Marble. 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
19: 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On the calf side, on the steers, 2 to 3 weights, 420 to 480. 3 to 4 weights brought 450 to 545. 4 to 5 weight steers, 390 to 440. 5 to 6 weights, 354 to $4. 6 to 7 weights, 332 to 370. And the 7 to 8 weight steers, 309 to 342. On the other side, on the heifers, 2 to 3 weights, 404 to 580. 3 to 4 weights, 386 to 465. 4 and 5 weight heifers brought 360 to 485. 5 to 6 weights, 334 to 370. 6 to 7 weights, 320 to 405, and a 7 to 8 weight heifers, 316 to 380. All the way through the sale, we had some good calves, a lot of activity. The price was better, like I said, and looks like we're kind of on a staircase to getting these prices a little bit higher.
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21: The horse's hindgut can have a major effect on racehorse health. Hello, everyone. I'm veterinarian Dr. Bob Judd with Texas Vet News on the Texas Farm Bureau Radio Network. Dr. Nancy Loving indicates that equine management, that changes in the racehorse's hindgut can have a major impact on their overall health. Dr. Nikki Walshy looked at the horse's microbiome and discovered changes that can affect their general health. The first major change is weaning and going from a diet of milk to solid feed. Even routine deworming

0: performance. Also, anytime the horse is given antimicrobials, it can take 30 days for the gut microbiome to return to normal. Another change occurs when the horse leaves the track and becomes a horse with a different job, likely with a different feeding schedule. These abrupt dietary changes lead to a reduction in short-chain fatty acid production of microbes, which allows an increase in lactic acid-producing bacteria and can lead to gastrointestinal disease. To decrease these issues, feeding a high-quality forage-based diet decreases chances of GI disease like colic, but all changes must be made gradually. Even a change in hay from a different cutting is still a change and should be introduced gradually. A consistent routine in feeding and daily turnout is critical to decrease stress and improve health. I'm Dr. Bob Judd. This is the Texas Farm Bureau Radio Network.
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3: I'm meteorologist Jennifer Nehra-Moore with your Texas Farm and Ranch forecast on the Texas Farm Bureau Radio Network. Looks like the bulk of the more substantial rainfall will be stuck in the Texas Panhandle region, and that's good news, as we certainly need that to help relieve some of the drought conditions here. We have a system that's lifting on in. We are tapping into a stream of monsoonal moisture, so showers and even a few thunderstorms rumbling in here for the next couple of days. We also have some wet weather trying to come in near the upper Gulf Coast and into South Texas, too, in the near term. Things get a little bit more interesting for more of the state as we're heading through the latter half of the weekend, but especially into the early and middle parts of next week. It looks like we will have a frontal system starting to ease through, more Gulf moisture starting to stream on in. We have more elevated chances for wet weather moving in from the Red River area all the way down towards South Texas and points east. And still some wet weather further west, too, as we're moving through a lot of next week. So something to monitor here as we're moving on through the next few days. For the rest of today and into tonight, we have the rounds of showers with thunderstorms, Texas Panhandle, the overnight low 60s, and more on and off again rain on Friday. In West Texas, we have a small in chance for rain tonight, a low upper 60s, maybe an isolated shower or thunderstorm Friday, a better chance Friday night. Dry North Texas tonight and Friday, too. The overnight low, upper 60s. Friday's high, middle 90s. We are dry Saturday. Scattered clouds around East Texas into tonight, a low mid-60s. Dry weather Friday, Saturday, too, with highs in the low 90s. Bone dry Central Texas tonight, a low 70s. Mid to upper 90s coming our way Friday and Saturday. Dry weather expected for both days. For South Texas, we are dry tonight and Friday. Friday's high near 100. We're going to hold off on any rain here. It looks like into a lot of our weekend, maybe early next week, dealing with some rain. Upper Gulf Coast, dry tonight, a low 70s. Sunny on Friday and Saturday, too, with highs each day into the lower 90s. I'm meteorologist Jennifer Nehra-Moore with your Texas Farm and Ranch forecast on the Texas Farm Bureau Radio Network.
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4: Howdy, hey, howdy, ho, y'all. This is Dan Reeves telling you what's playing at your Cinema 4. 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
5: Hello? 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I was wondering if I could use your phone?
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6: Hey, baby, I'm really sorry that we got disconnected earlier. 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

0: 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Evil is evolving.
1: Hey, Hank. We've got a private jet bringing in a medical package. Should be an easy run.
2: 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What's the itinerary?
3: 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If she doesn't get this today, she's not going to make it.
0: Somewhere in the world, an organ donor just died. Somewhere in the world, a little girl needs a new liver. Somewhere in the world, mercenaries are aiming to steal that new liver. Right here, right now, there are two good men making sure that little girl gets that liver.
4: I want to get out of this car.
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0: Starring Alan Ritchson and Owen Wilson, produced by Angel Studios. Runner.
7: Is she gonna die?
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9: There's nothing in the world that's gonna keep us from getting to you.
10: No magic is stronger than sisterhood. Cast by fate, tested by time, and never broken.
11: What is wrong with you? Are you like six? Are you six?
12: Yeah. Okay.
0: 28 years ago today, Sandra Bullock and Nicole Kidman graced our screens with the story of love and witchcraft. Now, they return to bring you the next chapter in their saga. Things are looking up for the Owens sisters and their daughters. Through thick and thin, they have each other.
13: You don't believe we're cursed?
14: No.
0: But the past the sisters thought they had closed the door on still lingers in their bones.
15: Is this real? Is he gonna die?
10: It's true. We're witches and the curse is real.
15: I will never trust you again.
0: Now they must strive to break the curse once more, this time for their daughter's sakes. But they'll have to explore some dark places and maybe abandon some practicality to achieve their goals.
16: I want you to know if anything happens to me, Julia, it's you. You're my person.
17: Good morning.
16: Oh, good. You have your clothes on.
0: Practical Magic 2. Coyote versus Acme. It's been years, and not one of Acme's products has helped Wile E. Coyote Esquire catch that darned roadrunner. Well, that doesn't. That really doesn't. If Acme is going to sell such defunct stuff to him, then this means war.
18: We all know who's responsible, and all of his injuries are self-inflicted.
0: The Coyote is taking Acme's back ends back into court and suing for damages. It's a lawsuit for the ages. Unfortunately, Acme intends to play dirty. They may go so far as to take Wile E out of the picture entirely, but Acme has no idea who they're messing with.
19: Let's go to the movies.
0: Y'all have a good week, and I'll see y'all at the movies.
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0: Hey there, y'all. I'm Dathan, and this is What's Cooking in Pampa.
22: That's good.
0: This week for y'all, I'm reviewing the stew from our very own Coney Island. Some of y'all might be wondering why my first review of the Coney is of their stew and not, well, their Coney dog. Simply put, the reason is because that's what I always get when I'm there. Stew is a very simple dish. It's meat and veggies boiled in a broth with your choice of spices. As such, I never appreciated much when I was a kid. Now that I'm older, I'm wiser, and I have a kindling love for the dish. You see, the simplicity of stew makes it both the most worldly and most local dish man has ever fathomed. Every state, territory, and nation has their own stew, their own recipe, and as such, the stew of Coney Island embodies the best qualities of the Panhandle stew. Beef, carrots, corn, green beans, add some cornbread, and you're eating history, wholly unique to the earth you're standing on. My advice? Order a grilled cheese sandwich to dip into your broth. You'll thank me later. So if you're feeling patriotic, nostalgic, or if you're wondering what it takes to really be a member of your community, go eat some stew at the Coney Island and enjoy it tomorrow and tomorrow and tomorrow. That's all I got to say. Tune in next week to hear what's cooking in Pampa.
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5: 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My name is Liam, and, well, it's the 6 o'clock hour, so time for normal stuff, I guess. I don't know. 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

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Outside of that, I ain't got nothing for you, so let's just get back to it. 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